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0: Thursday night, weekend eve edition of Hard Drive XL, just getting underway. I'm your host, the Sonic Warrior, Lou Brutus. Brent Smith, Shinedown, joining me again tonight as featured artist. My other special guest will be Johnny Frank of Bill Murray. 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
3: If you're thinking about famous movie quotes that everyone knows, you could certainly go with Toto, I don't think we're in Kansas anymore. Which a lot of people use and has been reused in other movies.
4: Well, there's a million of those kinds of ones, right? May the Force be with you. I mean, I look at your Force father.
3: Yep. All that's, I mean, right. They're part of your everyday vernacular, right? They're things that you say. It's like, that's what she said, right?
4: I'll be back.
3: That was the one I was going to pick.
4: Really?
3: Well, look, you're talking about one of the largest action movie heroes in history.
4: I know.
3: Arnold Schwarzenegger, right? Probably the biggest action hero of all time. I'm going to say it. He is. There's Arnold, and then there's everybody else. Now, you can have your favorites, but you can't deny the numbers, right? The numbers are there. Arnold was the king of the box office when it came to action movies. He was. He was the guy. Who do you need that has muscles and can kill all the bad guys and kick a lot of... You go to Arnold.
4: And says the lines, right?
3: And he said it in multiple movies. It was kind of his calling phrase. In fact, tongue-in-cheek, they made a reference to that in Last Action Hero, where he was... It was sort of meta, right? Because he was Arnold in the movie, but he was also Arnold playing Jack Slater, and the kid goes into the movie and says, it's your calling card. It's the thing you wait for, right?
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0: 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Something else to look forward to is the new Christopher Nolan epic, The Odyssey, based on the Greek story of the same name, shot naturally in IMAX 70mm. 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Christopher Nolan's best movie ever. 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
17: If you're thinking about famous movie quotes that everyone knows, you could certainly go with Toto, I don't think we're in Kansas anymore, which a lot of people use and has been reused in other movies.
18: Well, there's a million of those kinds of ones, right? May the Force be with you. I mean, I look at your Force father.
17: Yep. All that's, I mean, right. They're part of your everyday vernacular, right? They're things that you say. It's like, that's what she said, right?
18: I'll be back.
17: That was the one I was going to pick.
18: Really?
17: Well, look, you're talking about one of the largest action movie heroes in history.
18: I know.
17: Arnold Schwarzenegger, right? Probably the biggest action hero of all time. I'm going to say it. He is. There's Arnold, and then there's everybody else. Now, you can have your favorites, but you can't deny the numbers, right? The numbers are there. Arnold was the king of the box office when it came to action movies. He was. He was the guy. Who do you need that has muscles and can kill all the bad guys and kick a lot of... You go to Arnold.
18: And says the lines, right?
17: And he said it in multiple movies. It was kind of his calling phrase. In fact, tongue-in-cheek, they made a reference to that in Last Action Hero, where he was... It was sort of meta, right? Because he was Arnold in the movie, but he was also Arnold playing Jack Slater, and the kid goes into the movie and says, it's your calling card. It's the thing you wait for, right?
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0: System of a Down on Hard Drive XL, who have absolutely been kicking ass this summer on the road over in Europe, including a recent headlining gig in Paris, sold out with over 80,000 people. They are another band from the late 90s, early 2000s, who play heavy and are bigger now than at any other time in their history. One of my favorite tours I ever saw was back in 2001. It was called Pledge of Allegiance, co-headlined between System of a Down and Slipknot, who was out on Iowa. Do you remember the openers from that tour? American Head Charge, Mudvayne, and No One.
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0: Brent Smith of Shinedown will join me later tonight as featured artist of the week on Hard Drive XL, where the honor group of the night is Third Shifters. If you like less people around you, Third Shift is for you.

0: You could certainly go with Toto. I don't think we're in Kansas anymore. Which a lot of people use and has been reused in other movies.
1: Well, there's a million of those kinds of ones, right? May the Force be with you. I mean, I look at your Force father.
0: All that's, I mean, right. They're part of your everyday vernacular, right? Mm-hmm. They're things that you say. It's like, that's what she said, right?
1: I'll be back.
0: That was the one I was going to pick.
1: Really?
0: Well, look, you're talking about one of the largest action movie heroes in history.
1: I know.
0: Arnold Schwarzenegger, right? Probably the biggest action hero of all time. I'm going to say it. He is. There's Arnold, and then there's everybody else. Now, you can have your favorites, but you can't deny the numbers, right? The numbers are there. Arnold was the king of the box office when it came to action movies. He was. He was the guy. Who do you need that has muscles can kill all the bad guys and kick a lot of... You go to Arnold.
1: And says the lines, right?
0: And he said it in multiple movies. It was kind of his calling phrase. In fact, tongue-in-cheek, they made a reference to that in Last Action Hero, where he was... It was sort of meta, right? Because he was Arnold in the movie, but he was also Arnold playing Jack Slater. And the kid goes into the movie and says, it's your calling card. It's the thing you wait for, right? Right.
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2: 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Here is another one of his best films from 2000, Castaway. 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
12: If you're thinking about famous movie quotes that everyone knows, you could certainly go with Toto, I don't think we're in Kansas anymore. Which a lot of people use and has been reused in other movies.
13: Well, there's a million of those kinds of ones, right? May the Force be with you. I mean, I look at your Force father.
12: All that's, I mean, right. They're part of your everyday vernacular, right? They're things that you say. It's like, that's what she said, right?
13: I'll be back.
12: That was the one I was going to pick.
13: Really?
12: Well, look, you're talking about one of the largest action movie heroes in history.
13: I know.
12: Arnold Schwarzenegger, right? Probably the biggest action hero of all time. I'm going to say it. He is. There's Arnold, and then there's everybody else. Now, you can have your favorites, but you can't deny the numbers, right? The numbers are there. Arnold was the king of the box office when it came to action movies. He was. He was the guy. Who do you need that has muscles and can kill all the bad guys and kick a lot of... You go to Arnold.
13: And says the lines, right?
12: And he said it in multiple movies. It was kind of his calling phrase. In fact, tongue-in-cheek, they made a reference to that in Last Action Hero, where he was... It was sort of meta, right? Because he was Arnold in the movie, but he was also Arnold playing Jack Slater, and the kid goes into the movie and says, it's your calling card. It's the thing you wait for, right?
13: Right.
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14: Hello, everyone. This is Dave Grohl of Foo Fighters. Lou Brutus is an insane person, and the FCC should not allow him on the air anywhere, and I'm not kidding.

0: Bush on Hard Drive XL, preceded in the rock by a band you may have seen Bush opening for the last couple of years. Our current featured artist, Shinedown, Safe and Sound. Thank you to Brent Smith for joining me every night this week as featured artist. Shinedown grew up on Bush. In particular, if you ever get the op to see Bush opening for Shinedown, look for Shinedown guitarist Zachy Myers in the wings. Bush is likely his favorite band, so he is usually watching every note played by Gavin Rossdale.
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6: If you're thinking about famous movie quotes that everyone knows, you could certainly go with Toto, I don't think we're in Kansas anymore, which a lot of people use and has been reused in other movies.
7: Well, there's a million of those kinds of ones, right? May the Force be with you. I mean, I looked at your Force, father.
6: Yep. All that's, I mean, right. They're part of your everyday vernacular, right? They're things that you say. It's like, that's what she said, right?
7: I'll be back.
6: That was the one I was going to pick.
7: Really?
6: Well, look, you're talking about one of the largest action movie heroes in history.
7: I know.
6: Arnold Schwarzenegger, right? Probably the biggest action hero of all time. I'm going to say it. He is. There's Arnold, and then there's everybody else. Now, you can have your favorites, but you can't deny the numbers, right? The numbers are there. Arnold was the king of the box office when it came to action movies. He was. He was the guy. Who do you need that has muscles and can kill all the bad guys and kick a lot of... You go to Arnold.
7: And says the lines, right?
6: And he said it in multiple movies. It was kind of his calling phrase. In fact, tongue-in-cheek, they made a reference to that in Last Action Hero, where he was... It was sort of meta, right? Because he was Arnold in the movie, but he was also Arnold playing Jack Slater, and the kid goes into the movie and says, it's your calling card. It's the thing you wait for, right?
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1: I'm meteorologist Paul Trombley with your updated forecast. Clear skies and foggy overnight with a low of 62. Winds out of the north around 5 miles per hour. High of 87 with fog early Friday. Lows level off around 65. Friday night mainly clear. Sunshine mixed with clouds at times. Saturday decreasing clouds by Sunday. Upper 80s Saturday, low 90s by Sunday. That's the latest weather on the X. Currently 69.
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2: Mycon

0: Highs level off around 87.
1: Friday, sunshine. Mixed with clouds, with fog at times early.
0: Mainly clear skies.
1: Friday night,
0: lows dip down to about 65. High of 88, Saturday, under mainly sunny skies. 91, Sunday.
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1: I'm meteorologist Paul Trombley with your updated forecast. Lows level off around 62, with fog in spots early overnight under mainly clear skies. Winds out of the north, around 5 miles per hour. Highs level off around 87. Friday, sunshine mixed with clouds at times. Lows dip down to about 65. Friday night, mainly clear skies. Mainly sunny Saturday, with daytime highs approaching 88. 91 Sunday. That's the latest weather on the X. Currently, it's 64 degrees.
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0: Another week dragging through the mud, meetings that should have been emails, emails that should have never existed, and coworkers who somehow still can't figure out what reply all means. So yeah, you've earned this. Every Friday at 5 p.m., we crank up the volume and count down five tracks that actually matter. No fluff, no filler, no corporate gatekeeping. It's Friday Fives. 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It's Friday Fives.
1: I'm meteorologist Paul Trombley with your updated forecast. Mainly clear skies develop, with fog at times, overnight, with lows around 62. Winds out of the northeast, around 5 miles per hour. Sunshine, mixed with clouds, with fog at times early, Friday, highs level off around 86. Mainly clear, Friday night, 65. Partly cloudy, Saturday, with highs around 88. 91, Sunday. That's the latest weather on the X. Currently, it's 64 degrees.
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0: We drag you through the mud, meetings that should have been emails, emails that should have never existed, and coworkers who somehow still can't figure out what reply all means. 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No fluff, no filler, no corporate gatekeeping. It's Friday Fives. New stuff that doesn't suck, classics that still hit hard, and maybe a wild card or two. 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It's Friday Fives.
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0: 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But missing all the best shows, that's just embarrassing.
1: I'm meteorologist Paul Trombley with your updated forecast. Mainly clear skies develop, with fog at times, overnight, with lows around 62. Winds out of the northeast, around 5 miles per hour. Sunshine, mixed with clouds, with fog at times early, Friday, highs level off around 86. Mainly clear, Friday night, 65. Partly cloudy, Saturday, with highs around 88. 91, Sunday. That's the latest weather on the X. Right now, it's 63 degrees.
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0: 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It's the Cutting Edge Countdown. 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
6: I'm meteorologist Paul Trombley with your updated forecast. Sunshine mixed with clouds at times, with fog in spots early today, with daytime highs approaching 86. Winds out of the southeast, around 5 miles per hour. Lows dip down to about 65. Tonight, mainly clear skies. Highs level off around 88 tomorrow. Sunshine mixed with clouds at times. Lots of sunshine and dry Sunday and Monday with highs in the low 90s. That's the latest weather on the X. Currently 63.
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Here at The X, we know your wallet is emptier than your soul. 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So keep it locked on The X, because being broke sucks. But missing all the best shows, that's just embarrassing.

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0: Yeah, it is Friday. Look at that. It finally appeared. A full 5-day work week. Strange after having a nice short holiday week last week. Back at work for 5 full days. And then I'm only working for 2 days next week before I head to Rockfest. Looking forward to that. Got to get that stuff this weekend. Got to get that list checked off. Got to take care of all those things. Wife's talking about dragging the suitcases upstairs, starting to pack. Leaving on Tuesday morning. Got to get the hell out of town. Got to cook a bunch of bacon, apparently, on Monday. Get that ready. Might be visiting some campsites while we're up there, dropping off some bacon. Yeah, looking forward to it. Let's see. No Jean today. Get that out of the way. She's not going to be in, so it's just me and you hanging out. If you need something, you can go to rockmornings.com for our contact info to get in touch with me. If you want to hear some tunes or you want to participate, rockmornings.com. Doc is going to join me, however. Even though Gene's not here this morning, Doc will join me just after 8 a.m. for today's racing report, thanks to County Materials and Holman and Eau Claire. We'll talk to him just after 8 a.m. I think he's got some big news. He was teasing some sort of news earlier this week. Find out what that is. Of course, lots of other stuff to get to, including what's on the boob tube this weekend, what's going to be in theaters. We'll talk Bad News, Happy Music later on. Talk about the World Cup. The Brewers keep just rolling, man. Unbelievable. Lots of other stuff as well. National French Fry Day. Yeah. Give you a list of some deals you can take advantage of on National French Fry Day. So don't go anywhere. It's going to be warm today, somewhere in the mid-80s, partly cloudy. And then the heat really moves in this weekend with high temps near 90 on Saturday and into the 90s on Sunday and Monday. So it's going to be a scorcher at Rockfest this week, or next week, I should say. I was actually scrolling through my Facebook memories this morning, and I think it was 2, maybe 3 years ago, that it was going to be in the 70s pretty much the entire weekend at Rockfest. That was going to be the high temp during the day. So that was awesome for me personally, but it looks like we're going to be sweating it out at Rockfest next weekend or next week. So, yeah, we'll deal. We'll be all right. Architects in a couple of minutes.
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0: Much like a lot of people, my wife and I have one of those giant skeletons for our Halloween display. We actually have two of them. One of them is the skeleton. The other one's like the pumpkin guy with the flaming eyes and the flaming chest. So yeah, we've got two of them. They're 12 foot tall or 10 foot or whatever they are. And they're kind of a pain in the ass. I don't leave ours up all year round. There are certainly people in the community that do that. And some people will change their costumes based on, you know, whatever holiday happens to be coming up. I know there's one house on my way to work that has got a 12-foot skeleton in the front yard, and every time it's St. Patty's Day, they put some kind of green hat on the guy or some shamrock stuff. 4th of July, he was rocking an Uncle Sam hat, and I think he had a very colorful red, white, and blue vest. Anyways, no shortage of people that have the 12-foot skeletons. Some people tend to put them away. Most people do. Some people leave them in their front yards. And there's a couple in South Milwaukee that was apparently fighting the city about their skeletal display. Sounds like it might have been part of a larger problem. They originally, back in May, the city of South Milwaukee had gotten a complaint from somebody about the stuff in these people's yard. It sounds like they had a lot of trash in their yard, some old tires and other stuff, along with the skeletons. And so the city moved in and said, hey, look, you got to have this stuff cleaned up by July 7th. The couple that owned the home and have the skeletons displayed throughout the year, you know, said, hey, look, we'll clean up the trash, but we're not bringing in the skeletons. And that's exactly what happened. Now, it sounds like the city is considering it a closed matter. But Sean and Laura Oster got a notice from the city of South Milwaukee in May instructing them to take their giant skeletons down prior to July 7th. It was part of a larger request that was made after somebody filed a complaint about the state of the property. Presence of old tires, some junk cars that were being stored on the lawn, and some other stuff. The couple said they were more than willing to clean up the trash. The skeletons, however, staying on the lawn. The wife said, I hopefully will come to an agreement with the city and they'll get to stay. Everything else has been taken care of. Shouldn't be any issues at all. Their story went viral, picked up by a bunch of national news sources. City of South Milwaukee city administrator Travis Wells said the city was not interested in dictating residents' seasonal or holiday expression, and after they reinspected the property, they now consider the matter closed. Skeletons are going to be staying. Yeah, I'm sure there's plenty of Karens and people out there that don't like when you leave up your holiday decorations throughout the year. They can sit on it and spin. But you can't have a bunch of trash in your front yard. City's going to have a problem with that. Another day, another eye drop recall. It's been a while since we had one of these, but if you've got eye drops, you may want to check your medicine cabinet. Make sure you don't have the prednisolone acetate ophthalmic suspension eye drops that were sold nationwide. Lupin Pharmaceuticals voluntarily recalling more than 2.5 million bottles of eye drops for the potential presence of a foreign substance. The recalled prednisonal prednisolone, is that what it is? Jesus Christ with these words. Acetate ophthalmic suspension. These eye drops sold nationwide in 5 milliliter, 10 milliliter, and 15 milliliter bottles. It's a prescription steroid medicine, treats eye swelling, redness, or itching caused by infection. So it sounds like you had to have a prescription for this as opposed to just picking it up on the shelves. But an eye drop recall happening right now. You may want to check that out. Meanwhile, Crookston, Minnesota. I don't know if you saw this, but we've all been here, right? When we were in our teens, going to a party. Maybe you got some beer you're not supposed to have in your vehicle. Maybe you're going to a cornfield or something, right? You're going to party it up and you got a kegger. These kids didn't have a keg of beer. They had a bunch of Busch Light Apple, and they got pulled over. Minnesota Office of Traffic Safety sharing on their social media earlier this week, a state trooper noticed the driver using their cell phone while driving near Crookston, Minnesota. The trooper then pulled the driver over, and during the stop, the state trooper learned that not only was the driver using his social media while behind the wheel, but he was 20 years old and in possession of multiple cases of Busch Light Apple.
7: Yeah.
0: The cop not only pulled the kids over, but also took all of the beer and displayed it proudly. I'm trying to count here. It looks like 1, 2, 3, 4. He's got 8 30-packs of Busch Light Apple. Looks like he's got a couple of 18-packs or 24-packs, a couple of cases. He's got some other stuff in there as well. A bunch of beer, though. At least 11 30-packs of Busch Apple, as well as another 30-pack of Busch Light, an open case of what appears to be PBR. And that's the Grillo's Pickles-flavored PBR, which I have yet to try. This kid was ticketed as a minor in possession. And the Minnesota Office of Traffic Safety said on their social media post, someone didn't make it to the party. Stay focused, follow the law, and help keep our roads safe. Right there by the border of North Dakota, getting popped for underage possession. What a bummer. But it's funny to see the Busch Light Apple cases proudly displayed on the trooper's vehicle. Seems like they match. The colors somehow align between the cases of the Busch Light Apple and the trooper's vehicle. What else? If you're a canine officer, you'd think that your number one concern might be the dog's safety, especially on hot summer days. A canine officer in New Jersey has now been charged after prosecutors say he left two canine officers in his vehicle for 7 hours without proper ventilation. Now, I don't know what all the protocols are. I'm sure there are plenty of them. But 7 hours alone in the vehicle sounds like a really long time, even with proper ventilation. Right? Am I wrong? I mean, I wouldn't leave my car, my dogs in my car for 7 hours, even with proper ventilation. It just seems kind of outrageous. But Cody L. Henderson of the Salem County Sheriff's Office discovered canine Rip and canine Boomer. Rip is a Belgian Malinois, is that how you pronounce that? And a 6-year-old Springer Spaniel, the other dog, dead in his police vehicle. He then took the dogs to a Delaware animal hospital. That's when the Salem County Sheriff's Office notified the prosecutor's office of the deaths, prompting an investigation. Prosecutors say the investigation revealed that this guy left the canines unattended in the police vehicle without proper ventilation or other care between 8:30 a.m. and 3:30 p.m. It's alleged that the vehicle the dogs were in was not running during that time frame. The windows were closed. No emergency alert system was activated. And available indoor kennels were not utilized. Prosecutors say that investigators don't believe that the vehicle, canine heat alarm, hot and pop device, or other equipment malfunction was a contributing factor to the deaths of the dogs. But it was about 81 degrees on May 29th when this happened, so the inside of that car would have been somewhere around 120 to 125 degrees. Dogs died of hyperthermia or heat stroke. Both dogs dead, and now this guy has been charged with 2 counts of inflicting unnecessary cruelty on a living animal and a bunch of other stuff as well. That can't be good. I don't know what you're doing there. 7 hours. You leave these dogs behind. Last but not least, apparently there are Freedom gas stations in New Jersey and Pennsylvania where gas is like somewhere around $3.50. So government sanctioned gas stations? Is that what this is? It's only in Jersey and Pennsylvania right now. It's a chain of discount gas stations promoted by the president and the White House, selling gas below the national average at 25 different locations in PA and New Jersey. The Trump administration said it's not involved in the business and that no outside entity is subsidizing the discounted fuel, but the Freedom Fuel stations selling gas for $3.47 a gallon below the national average of $3.79. A lot of unanswered questions about this one. Here is, audio from a commercial, if you will, of the Freedom gas stations.
7: We're here at the first Freedom Fuel Network gas station right here in Philadelphia, leading the charge to lower gas prices. $3.47. That's for our 47th president, President Donald J. Trump. The price of gas here is 50 cents lower than the Pennsylvania average gas price.
8: Definitely appreciate the lower gas price.
9: Oh, yeah, definitely.
10: When I saw it, I thought it was fake news, but I'm glad it's true. I definitely couldn't believe my eyes when I just rolled past. I'm actually taking a trip down the shore, so I wasn't even going to come and get the gas, but I'm glad I did, because now it just saved me a lot of money. Thanks a lot, Trump. Just keep doing what you're doing. Doing a good job.
8: Thank you, President Trump.
9: Thank you for helping our country.
7: It's President Donald J. Trump leading the charge to lower gas prices right here at Freedom Fuel Network's gas stations.
0: So, yeah, so that's audio from the video from the White House promoting their on their YouTube channel, promoting the Freedom Fuel gas stations, using Spirit in the Sky in the background there. However, not everybody is excited about the Freedom Fuel gas stations.
11: So last week, this was a Sunoco, and they did it with the Freedom Fuel Network, and my concern about it is clearly the price is subsidized, and I want Americans to be asking, where is that money coming from? Why are corporations and businesses willing to subsidize gas 50 cents a gallon for people to make President Trump look good?
12: We have a landscaping business, small business. Gas prices have been crazy this year, as you know. It really adds up to what we have to charge our customers because we can't really pass it on to anybody else. $3.47 a gallon is a godsend.
13: You can't beat the price. If you can beat Sam's Club, that's a great price. Trump's the man.
0: If you can beat Sam's Club, that's the barometer for cheap gas, if you can beat Sam's Club. Yeah, everybody's clamoring for cheap gas, but apparently the only place you can get it is at Freedom Fuel gas stations in Pennsylvania and New Jersey. So I don't know if you've got some 55-gallon drums and maybe you can... That's illegal, right? That's totally... Yeah. All right. Well, good luck to you out there. Look out. Maybe we'll get some... Freedom Fuel gas stations in the Midwest. I don't think that's going to happen.

0: Joes in this series. Guys having big moments. Bowers with a three-run homer tonight. Bryce Terang with an answer back homer. The pitching was outstanding. Starting pitching coming into this series, to me, really carried everything and allowed for these wins to happen. And now they're done. On to Pittsburgh.
1: The Brew Crew over the Cardinals yesterday, 8-4. They wrap up that five-game series with St. Louis, 4-1. Not bad. Brew Crew in Pittsburgh tonight for the first of three against the Pirates, 5:40 first pitch, and then after these three, they're off for the All-Star break. World Cup soccer yesterday.
2: Due able to find Mbappe through traffic. Kylian Mbappe! 20 career World Cup goals! Gives France the lead in the quarterfinal.
1: France not only took the lead, but kept the lead and got the win, beating Morocco 2-0. They advance to face the winner of today's game, which is Spain versus Belgium. That game kicks off at 2 p.m. on Fox and Telemundo. The winner, of course, moving on to face France in the semifinals. Eight men indicted on murder and terrorism conspiracy charges yesterday. The alleged roles in that thwarted drone and sniper attack on the UFC Freedom 250 event that was at the White House back in June. Indictment in Ohio charges all eight in two separate conspiracies, one to provide material support to terrorists, and a second to commit murder on federal government territory and to murder a federal government official. These guys are probably all going to federal prison. Due process, court case, yada, yada, yada, maybe a plea deal, something along those lines. But yeah, future doesn't look too bright for those guys. Eight of them indicted yesterday. Speaking of MMA events, UFC 329.
3: It's time!
1: It's tomorrow night. Conor McGregor returning to the octagon, taking on Max Holloway, the main event on Paramount Plus. Paddy Pimblett will be fighting, a bunch of others as well. You can certainly give that a Google if you want to find the full card. But Conor McGregor, apparently not having sex either, the week before his fight, said he wants to try something different, see if it works out for him. The Anaheim Ducks matching the Philadelphia Flyers' record-setting offer sheet for center Leo Carlson yesterday. That means the 21-year-old center will stay with the Ducks, and he's got a five-year, $90 million contract, making him the NHL's highest-paid player.
4: I'm paid in shape.
1: Yeah, that guy's getting paid. Leo Carlson, Anaheim Ducks.
4: Money.
1: Christian Pulisic apparently sustaining a bone bruise and a microfracture in his lower leg. Going to be sidelined for several weeks. He, of course, was kind of in and out there for a while as the U.S. was trying to beat Belgium. And the game before that, the Bosnia game. And was he going to play? Wasn't he going to play? And apparently he had a significant injury there with a microfracture and a bone bruise. They said that Pulisic had been diagnosed with a microfracture and bone bruise of the tibia fibula in his right leg, suffered during the match against Belgium. U.S. Soccer and AC Milan will be collaborating on his recovery plan. And Coco Gauff is out at Wimbledon. Her run is over. She fought valiantly, recovering from a very tough first set, but couldn't outlast Carolina Mukova in a third set tiebreak. Mukova heading to the Wimbledon final for the first time in her career. Coco Gauff is done now, playing tennis at Wimbledon. Got a text from Leroy. Said that gas is $3.48 at Hanson's in Toma, if anyone is close by. Thanks, Leroy. That's not bad. Got a text from Chad. Said, good morning, Brian. Would you play some Megadeth? I could certainly do that. Looking forward to seeing them in a couple of weeks. With Obituary at the Southside Fest Grounds, Ultra Rock Summer Concert Series. Tickets available at CopelandEvents.com. Hopefully get to run into Dave Mustaine. It's been a while since I've chatted with him. Would be nice to talk to him there. Also got a text from our guy Jim, listening down in Georgia. Said, have a great weekend. It's going to be way too hot here, LOL. Yeah, I mean, we've got temps. We're looking at temps Sunday and Monday in the low 90s. I'm sure with the humidity, it's going to be even worse. But I can't imagine that it's much nicer or any better in Georgia. It's probably even worse.

0: Jim. Appreciate it. Rockmornings.com to get in touch with me. No Gene this morning, so feel free to reach out, taking requests, be a part of the program. We'll talk racing with Doc later on. Bad News, Happy Music, National French Fry Day, lots of stuff to get to.
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0: Continues today with Spain versus Belgium. That game is at 2 o'clock on Fox and Telemundo. The winner of that game goes on to face France, who beat Morocco yesterday. Then you've got two games tomorrow: Norway versus England at 4 p.m. Then Argentina and Switzerland at 8 p.m. Semifinals will be on Tuesday. All the games airing on Telemundo, Fox, and on Peacock. By the way, Chad, that was your Megadeth. Thanks for the request. Appreciate it. Looking forward to seeing him. Today on HBO, tonight actually on HBO, 8 o'clock, episode 3 of Larry David's Life, Larry, and the Pursuit of Unhappiness. Also on HBO Max today, the streaming premiere of The Long Walk.
1: I'm not going to go through the whole rule book, but it boils down to this. If you fall below the speed of 3 miles per hour, you get your ticket. Walk until there's only one of you left. Who's ready to win?
0: That's Luke Skywalker there, the guy in charge of the Death Squad. It's based on Stephen King's, I think it's a short story, right? Not a book. The Long Walk premiering on HBO Max. It stars Philip Seymour Hoffman's kid, Cooper Hoffman, as a guy trying to survive an annual contest where 100 men are forced to walk until only one of them is left alive, and Mark Hamill, a.k.a. Luke Skywalker, is the guy in charge of the Death Squad. Also on Peacock today, the streaming premiere of Reminders of Him.
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0: Streaming premiere of Reminders of Him on Peacock today. A woman trying to reconnect with her daughter after serving 7 years for a crash that killed her boyfriend. You got Lainey Wilson in that one, Bradley Whitford, Lauren Graham, Tyreek Withers, a whole bunch of others. Also on Apple TV today, episode 7 of Cape Fear. Tomorrow at noon on NBC, the first rounds of the MLB draft. If you really care about the MLB, boy, you really gotta. Is anybody watching that? The remaining rounds, by the way, will be on Sunday at 10:30. Wimbledon comes to an end this weekend on ESPN. Saturday and Sunday, you've got the doubles championships on Saturday, along with the women's championship. Then on Sunday, you've got the women's doubles championship and the men's championship on Sunday on ESPN. Then Sunday nights on HBO, episode 4 of House of the Dragon. Late night shows are all in repeats for a Friday in the summertime. Just taking the day off. Also got a couple of movies that are new in theaters this weekend. The live action Moana, which is getting absolutely destroyed online. People are saying it's terrible. I never saw the first one, so what the hell do I know? But live-action version of Moana. You got The Rock in there, and apparently Lin-Manuel Miranda wrote a song, one more song for the movie.
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0: Rated PG, Moana, the live-action version of the animated movie. And again, if you give it a Google and you look at any of the websites that do reviews, it's not good. A movie that we'll probably see, I don't know if we'll see it in theaters, but we'll probably see sometime soon. It's called Evil Dead Burn. It's rated R.
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0: Yeah. Evil Dead Burn, rated R, in theaters this weekend. A woman visiting her in-laws at their secluded family home after the death of her husband. One by one, they're all possessed and transformed into deadites. That's what's new in theaters this weekend. If you want to pick up some tunes, you're in luck. There's a few new things. Rolling Stones have a new album, their 25th album called Foreign Tongues, featuring Robert Smith, The Cure, right? That's him. Paul McCartney, Sir Paul McCartney, Steve Winwood, and Bruno Mars, all guests starring on the Rolling Stones new album called Foreign Tongues. Jack White has got a new album called Frozen Charlotte, his 7th solo album. Bring Me the Horizon re-recorded their Count Your Blessings album for its 20th anniversary. There's a bonus track on there as well. It's called Count Your Blessings Repented. Finn Wolfhard, who was, of course, on Stranger Things, he's got a band, and he's got his second album dropping today called Fire From the Hip. And Adam Lambert, the guy who won American Idol and sings for Queen, he's got a new solo album called Adam, his 6th solo album. Also, there's a new documentary coming out in July. It's, I think, on the 22nd of July on Hulu. And it's about a female filmmaker who didn't know that she was Charles Manson's grandkid.
11: So this all started because you never knew your dad.
12: Yeah.
11: And who's your dad?
12: Charles Manson.
13: I've always been the kid with her head screwed on right. And then you find out your grandfather's Manson.
11: I submitted my DNA to unlock my grandfather's sealed records. I need to understand what happened, no matter where it takes me.
0: Ugh. Trailer for that just dropped the other day, and her name is Sophia Maddox, and she is a filmmaker who discovered that she's Charles Manson's granddaughter, apparently through a DNA test. Then she decided to take it upon herself to make a documentary about that. It's called My Grandfather Charles Manson explores Manson's lineage, generational trauma, and the ongoing impact of his crimes on this woman, Sophia Maddox. Previously unknown family records and audio recordings reveal new insights into Manson's life and sociopath behavior. That hits Hulu, by the way, on July 22nd, if you're into those kinds of things. There's also some spoilers out there about the new Avengers movie, which is coming out on December 18th. It's Avengers Doomsday, where Robert Downey Jr. returns as Dr. Victor Von Doom, as opposed to Iron Man. And there's a rumor right now that a couple of the major cast members are going to pass away. So if you don't want to hear any spoilers about Avengers Doomsday, which is coming out in December, you might want to stop listening right now. A source claims that two of the main characters are going to kick the bucket, one of them being Loki, and the other one, Ant-Man. Loki will apparently die off-screen. Not quite sure how that happens or why that matters, but we'll have his heart ripped out by Dr. Doom. That sounds like a rough way to go. And it's like that guy in Indiana Jones and the Temple of the Doom, Kali Ma. Ant-Man will apparently lead his daughter Cassie and the rest of the young Avengers into the quantum realm, but somehow he's going to die in the process. His sacrifice meant to set his daughter up to have a much bigger role in the Marvel Cinematic Universe. But apparently Avengers Doomsday, which comes out this December on the 18th, a week before Christmas, is going to feature two major characters dying. But with parallel universes and time travel and all that stuff, are they ever really dead? Of course not. Of course not. There you go. Some stuff that's going to be on the boob tube this weekend. Some movies, new music, other crap. Got a text from, let's see, Chris, Meadow Valley Log Homes. He said, good morning, Brian. That canine cop that left his dogs in the car needs to be treated the same way. Lock his ass in a car when it's sunny and hot. What he did is beyond cruel. WTF, man. Yeah, I don't know all the circumstances, but just immediately when you hear locking, you know, the dogs being in the car for 7 hours, with or without proper ventilation, just seems cruel and unusual. You know, but people leave their babies in the backseat of cars and go into store. I don't know what to tell you, man. It's awful. It's tragic, but it continues to happen all over the place. I don't know what people are doing. I mean, we've even got cars now that have to give you a backseat reminder. Like, the baby isn't important enough to remember, so the car has to say, hey, you might want to look in the back seat, see if there's something back there that you shouldn't leave back there. It's kind of nuts, if you ask me. Let's see. Doc is going to join me just after 8 a.m. Racing report, thanks to County Materials and Holman and Eau Claire. Supposedly has some news, some big news, I guess. At least he was teasing that earlier this week. Also, it's National French Fry Day, so we're going to get to some deals you can take advantage of. Maybe over your lunch hour or maybe after work. You're looking to snag up some free French fries. And bad news, happy music at about 8:35, an all-timer. We've got, a doozy from Indiana coming up during Bad News Happy Music. So stick around for all that.
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26: 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I said my bitch get ready to go. I said my bitch get ready to go.

0: Evanescence on Rock Mornings with Brian and Gene. She is out today, so it's just us hanging out on a Friday. Busy weekend. Lots going on. Got to get ready for Rockfest, man. Got a lot to do. Supposedly, we're going to have a camper that's going to be ready. I'm relying on someone else to take care of that, so I'm concerned. Not real good with giving up control when it comes to things like that, so we'll see how it goes. I told my guy, I said, look, as long as it's got AC that works and it's cranking, we'll be good. I don't really care about anything else. It could have, you know, a really uncomfortable mattress, which isn't ideal, but I'll take it. I'm just concerned that about the air conditioning situation, because that to me is job number one at Rockfest. Get the AC nice and cranked so it's livable, right? You can escape into the camper and get out of the heat, because it does get swassy at Rockfest, even in the corporate area where we stay. I know, first world problems, all that stuff, I get it. But man, for me, living in my house where it's 64 degrees year round, it's tough to go somewhere where it doesn't get to 64 degrees. So I told my guy with the camper for Rockfest, I said, hey man, let's make sure that AC's on and cranking on Monday so it's ready to go when I show up on Tuesday. We'll see. Got to buy supplies, get packed, get the dogs ready to go, and then we're heading out on Tuesday. Looking forward to it. Going to go out and mingle in the campgrounds, go see some people. Probably going to have some bacon to bring out and hand out there in the campsites. So be on the lookout for me at Rockfest next week. Should be a good time. I'll run into Lou Brutus and yeah. There's a nonprofit in Montana called the Montana Bar Fairies. Kind of like this. It's a good idea. Now, here in the state of Wisconsin, we've got the Tavern League, right, which offers you a safe ride program. Gives you a free ride home at bar time or whenever you're done, so you don't have to drive your vehicle and drive drunk, which you shouldn't do anyways. But in Montana, I don't know what kind of organization they have, if they have a Tavern League that does something similar to that, or if they just, you know, leave it up to the individual to get an Uber or a cab or take a bus or whatever, but there is a nonprofit organization in Montana called the Bar Fairies, and they're going viral right now for rewarding people who make the safe choice to not drive after they've been drinking. So they've got volunteers for the Bar Fairies in Montana, and what they do is they go around and they leave gift cards, little coffee, $5 gift cards for coffee, under the windshield wipers of cars left overnight at some of the bars, thanking the owners of the vehicles for taking a cab home instead of risking a DUI. Seems like a great opportunity for someone who really wants $5 gift cards for free coffee to go around town and start stealing them off other people's windshields. I mean, no one's taking your parking ticket, right? They're not going to pay it for you. But a gift card for some free coffee? I might take one of those off someone's windshield. All right. I had to go and make it bad, didn't I? Yeah. The Montana Bar Fairies, a volunteer effort going viral, tucking $5 gift cards underneath the windshield wipers of vehicles, giving those people rewards for making the right choice and not driving drunk. The nonprofit on their website, they have a website, by the way. What started as a small act of kindness, leaving coffee gift cards on cars left overnight at Flathead Valley, Montana bars, has grown into a nationwide movement advocating for stronger DUI laws and supporting families affected by drunk driving tragedies. The Montana Bar Fairies, you can look them up online, thebarfairies.org, making America's roads safer one small act at a time. I don't know, I mean, I'm not big on coffee or $5 coffees. I'm fine with making it at home, but if you want to put like a gift card for some free onion rings or something under there? Can we do that? Or maybe an Amazon gift card? Might take you up on that. Elsewhere, a 94-year-old man in New Zealand has now set the world record, the Guinness World Record, as the world's oldest water skier. His name is Brian Murray. earned the title at 94 years old and 318 days, just a couple of weeks before his 95th birthday. He's been water skiing since 1955, has no plans to stop, wants to extend his record even further. He said, you don't have to stop because you're too old. You get old because you stop being active. Yeah, and we hear that all the time, right, from these people who retire and, you know, stay active, whether they get a part-time job as like a greeter at Walmart or mowing lawns at a golf course or doing whatever. Those people seem to extend their life by being active and being out in public. Sounds like that's what this guy was doing. Man, the first time I ever tried water skiing, I swallowed half the lake. It was brutal. I'll never forget it. When I was a kid and we went camping and we had a boat, we would tube. We were tubers, right? So we would pull the inner tube behind the boat. It was a lot of fun, right? You'd try to, dad's job is always to try to toss the kids off the tube in hilarious ways. Of course, back then we didn't have a video camera or cell phone, so never caught any of the action on camera. And then when I was about 15 or 16, there was another family that we were friends with and they all water skied and I wanted to try it because it looked like a lot of fun. And I thought, how hard can this be? And the very first time that I tried to water ski, I'm in the water, and I got the skis on, you know, and I got my knees bent and the holding onto the rope there. And they hit the gas, and instead of leaning back and pulling on the rope and then letting the skis bring me up on top of the water, I sort of bent over a little bit forward, and the rope dragged me forward, and then my mouth opened up, and then all the water from the lake went into my mouth. Thankfully, I had a life jacket on, because if I hadn't had a life jacket on, I probably wouldn't be sitting here right now. It was a brutal start to my water skiing career, which didn't last very long either. I enjoyed it, though. It was fun. I mean, we'd go camping with people that could do the one ski, and they'd go, you know, do these things, and they'd go all in the side, and it was kind of interesting to watch. That was definitely not my skill level. It was like me on a ski hill doing the pizza, the wedge, trying to slow down.
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22: Let's start the show.
0: National French Fry Day. Again, given the choice, I'll always take onion rings or tots. I don't necessarily mind French fries unless they're curly. Or not curly, but crinkle cut. If they're crinkle cut, they're garbage. They might as well not exist. They are disgusting. I hate crinkle cut fries with a burning passion. But National French Fry Day. It's also National Kitten Day.
23: Oh, I don't know, Connie. I've never declawed kittens before. How many? Eight? I don't know if I'm going to have time. Well, all right, just bring them by the camper this week and I'll see what I can do.
0: The one thing I've never understood about that line, and my wife and I always talk about it when we watch Elf, that woman works in a high-rise building. What is it? Is it the Empire State Building that she works at in Elf? Whatever building that is, you know, with Elf's dad, James Caan. She's working in a high-rise building in New York City, and then she talks about bringing the kittens by a camper. On the weekend, like, where is this camper? Anyways, National French Fry Day, National Kitten Day, National Motorcycle Day. Should be dry today, dry enough. I mean, it looks like it might rain, but should be all right to get on the Harley. National Pina Colada Day.
24: If you like pina coladas, getting caught in the rain.
0: I don't know if I like pina coladas. I probably don't, but I like the song. It's also World Kebab Day, so if you can get your hands on some shish kebab, doner kebab, whatever, some kebab. National French Fry Day, National Kitten Day, National Motorcycle Day, National Pina Colada Day, and World Kebab Day. 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What's today, the 10th? So from July 7th, which was Tuesday through next Tuesday, the 14th, Chick-fil-A One members can get a free medium-sized waffle fry by playing the restaurant's new Spot the Cow game in the app. Users have to be signed into the Chick-fil-A One account to play. And according to Chick-fil-A, the reward will appear in the rewards tab. You can certainly find out more on your Chick-fil-A app. Five Guys customers can get a free little fry with the purchase of a burger, a hot dog, or a sandwich through the Five Guys app or website. 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So National French Fry Day, save some money on some fries at lunchtime or maybe after work. Why wouldn't you? National French Fry Day. As long as they're not crinkle cut. If I see some crinkle cut fries, we're going to have some problems. I just don't like them. They're mealy. They're not good. Give me a good, like, garlic parm steak fry. You know what I mean? One of those thick cut ones. Or give me, like, a curly fry. It's got, like, the little crispy seasoning on it. Tots rule above all. Tots are the best. But those crinkle-cut fries, man, garbage. No thank you.

0: Ground ball, second base. Terang's got it. And the Brewers take 4 of 5 from the Cardinals in St. Louis. Abner Uribe closes the door, and the Brewers double up the Cardinals in this finale, 8-4.
1: I tell you what, there were so many heroes in this series. Guys having big moments. Bowers with a 3-run homer tonight. Bryce Terang with an answer back homer. The pitching was outstanding. Starting pitching coming into this series, to me, really carried every

0: First of three against the Pirates. 5:40 first pitch after these three games. The Brew Crew off for the All-Star break. World Cup yesterday, France beating Morocco 2-0. They advance to face the winner of today's matchup, which is Spain taking on Belgium at 2 p.m. on Fox and Telemundo. Of course, the winner of that moves on to face France. And you've got the other two World Cup quarterfinal matches tomorrow on Fox, Telemundo, and Peacock. Norway and England, that's going to be a big one tomorrow at 4 o'clock. And then you've got Argentina versus Switzerland at 8 p.m. The semifinals, by the way, will be on Tuesday. Norway getting ready for their big quarterfinal matchup against England tomorrow in Miami. And as the team gets ready for one of the biggest matches in Norwegian football history, the players have already decided that they're gonna change hotels.
1: We'll leave the light on for you.
0: Yeah, so kind of like what we saw with Mexico and somebody else, right? The Mexican fans showed up and were cheering and honking their horns and having a party out there in the street in front of the hotel of the opposing team, keeping them up all night long. Yeah, the Norwegian players said, not on our watch. After just one night in Miami, Norway's team opting to leave the Dalmar Hotel in Fort Lauderdale for a hotel that was closer to Hard Rock Stadium. The decision came after several players voiced concerns to the team management about persistent noise and disruptions from a nearby construction site and the heavy traffic outside their rooms. Yeah, these fans know where you're staying. They're in town as well, and they want to make it as tough for you to get a good night's sleep as possible so that maybe you don't perform at your best when you're going up against their team. Norway, though, saying, not on our watch. We're gonna go take our business to a different hotel. We'll be somewhere else. Let's see. Where are we going here? Sports?
2: As they say in hockey, let's do that hockey.
0: Yes, let's do that hockey. Nearly a month after the Carolina Hurricanes clinched the second Stanley Cup title in franchise history.
3: And they're going to clinch it appropriately with a total team effort and a shutout. The Carolina Hurricanes have won the Stanley Cup for the second time.
0: Yeah, that was about a month ago. And the tradition, of course, with Lord Stanley's Cup is that every member of the team gets a day with the cup. A lot of players will swim with it, take it out on the boat. They'll eat their cereal, drink beer out of it. I mean, you know, a million different things. Pictures with the baby in the cup, all that stuff. And for the fourth year in a row, the trophy's official engraver, Louis Saint-Jacques of Montreal, etching the names on the cup before it goes on its summer vacation. In total, there's 53 names listed for the 2025-2026 Hurricanes. There are 24 players and 22 staff members, including the GM, Eric Tulski, the head coach, Rob Brindamore, and a special advisor to the GM and franchise legend, Justin Williams. Also included on the Stanley Cup is something that people are very upset about on the internet. The owner and his wife and their five children. I don't think the kids work for the team. Now, look, you're the owner of the team. You write the checks. Your name's on the checks. You provide all the money. Like, you, in my opinion, you can kind of do whatever you want, right? If you want to put your wife and your five kids on the Stanley Cup when they etch the names on there, then that's kind of your right to do so. But people on the internet are very upset about that. Tom Dundon and his wife, Varushka, have got their names etched on the Stanley Cup, along with their five kids, Caden, Dax, Drew, Blake, and Tagan. Tagan or Tagan? Having family members on the cup engraving, not new, by the way. Several members of the Ilitch family on the 07-08 Detroit Red Wings entry. But those kids, those family members, apparently all had roles in the organization. I'm not sure if any of the kids in the Stanley Cup winning Carolina Hurricanes family have roles with the team. They just are now forever etched on the Stanley Cup. But again, this guy's writing the checks, right? He's kind of got the ability to do whatever he wants. And last but not least, Jacob Toby, a rising star in the NBA play-by-play announcing world, has been fired. According to Front Office Sports, they report that Toby, who has called the San Antonio Spurs game since 24, was fired ahead of the upcoming season.

0: This is a wild one, too. He has been accused of having an affair with a relative of a player on the team. This guy's own girlfriend. So this Toby guy is dating some girl. She went on social media. I think it was on his Instagram to make the accusations. Went viral on social media. And Jacob Toby is out as the Spurs lead play-by-play announcer after his girlfriend accused him on social media of cheating on her with the sister of a player on the team.
1: Ooh.
0: Oh. Not sure if he, like, knew it was. You have to know, right? I mean, she's probably around watching the players, maybe coming to a game or two, and then you start chatting her up, and next thing you know, and yeah, this guy's girlfriend found out about it, and she's got receipts. You can certainly go down a wormhole with that one if you want to give it a look on the internet. So the guy's name is Jacob Toby, T-O-B-E-Y, Jacob Toby. And he just lost his job with the Spurs for having an alleged affair. I don't know if you can have an affair when you're just dating somebody, right? Is that, it's more of a marriage thing, but anyways, yeah, cheating on his girlfriend allegedly with a sister of one of the players on the team. Does the player know? Is that guy going to be coming after you? Like, what are you doing to my sister, bro? That doesn't sound good. Sounds like a very hostile work environment. Shine down in a bit.
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0: The Kill from 30 Seconds to Mars. It's Rock Mornings with Brian. No Gene, she's out. Just me and you hanging. Got a text. I think it's Alexis is the name here. I think it is. Said just shared some a picture of her kitties. That's kitties with a K. National Kitten Day. Avril Lavigne's and Tom DeLonge. Thank you very much. Appreciate that. Good names. Avril Lavigne's. That's a good one. I think I just saw a story about a cat that had like 28 toe beans. Don't quote me on that. National Kitten Day. Also National French Fry Day. Take advantage. Some free French fries. Chad earlier wanted to hear some Megadeth, The Secret Place. We did that. Jim down in Georgia said, have a great weekend. It's way too hot here. Yeah, we're looking at temps in the 90s this weekend. That's not fun for me. I'm fat and out of shape, and I'm very sweaty. So that's not going to be good, but thankfully it'll be 64 degrees in my house. And talking about the Freedom Fuel gas pumps that are showing up in New Jersey and Pennsylvania earlier, Leroy said that gas is $3.48 at Hanson's in Tolma, if anybody's close by. That was at $6.22, so the price may have changed. Thanks, Leroy. We obviously just had a space mission, right, not too long ago. I'm not talking about Katy Perry going up into the sky and then coming down and kissing the ground like she did something. I'm talking about real astronauts that went out into outer space and got a good look at the moon and then came back safely. We're going to be doing more of these, right? They're eventually going to start building something on the moon. Maybe moving some of us there and then eventually maybe going from there to Mars. Is that the deal? The European Space Agency earlier this year launched a new experiment in Germany to study how humans cope in social isolation and emulating parts of a potential future mission to Mars. Now, look, I don't think this is going to happen in our lifetime. I mean, maybe. Who knows? I mean, we've got billionaires sending rockets into outer space now. It used to be just kind of NASA and other space agencies, right? Now we just got regular-ass citizens sending space rockets out there. So who knows? Six participants in this study, they voluntarily entered a sealed simulated space station, and they're not going to be out until August, so they got a whole nother month to go. It's like Biodome, right? Conditions inside are highly controlled and structured. Daily schedule of experiments. Here's some of the rules that these people have to follow. Now, these are likely going to be the same rules they're going to institute if we go to Mars at some point in the future.
1: This is the plan. Get your ass to Mars.
0: Yeah. Now, I don't know if these are exact in terms of what we're going to be doing when we get to Mars, but they're probably going to have to follow some sort of very strict guidelines, right? Because things are going to be touch and go there. You got to submit to regular blood tests. Not just before you go into the bubble, but every day or maybe every couple of days. Again, these are some of the rules that these guys and gals have to follow while they're in this experiment in Germany to study how humans cope in isolation. You can't communicate or make eye contact with medics or any other officials. You'll get instructions and routines through short audio briefings. So it's not like these people that are coming in and administering the tests are there. You just got to pretend that they're not there. You got to exercise for at least an hour a day, every day. You can only shower for 5 minutes twice a week. Now we're going to have a problem. We're going to have some stinky-ass people on Mars. Not only are we going to be eating poop potatoes made from Matt Damon's poop, but we're going to be showering twice a week for 5 minutes. Boy, you better be able to speed shower there. Again, the European Space Agency launching a new experiment in Germany recently to study how humans cope in social isolation, trying to figure out what it would look like if we were to go to Mars. These are some of the rules that these people are dealing with while they're in isolation. You have limited clothing and laundry facilities. That seems obvious, right? You can't take everything with you. You can only eat rationed, prepackaged space-style foods. No fresh fruits, vegetables, or Chick-fil-A or DoorDash. None of that's happening, obviously. No alcohol or energy drinks. That's a sound. You know, any space movie that you watch where someone starts drinking in outer space, it's never good. It always ends bad. Tea and coffee also very limited in this social isolation experiment that they're conducting in Germany. Oof. So how limited is the coffee? Like, is there just not a pot there every morning? I mean, you got six people. We can't have one pot every morning, and everybody gets like a two-thirds of a cup? You're allowed just one two-hour video call with your family once a week. Does it have to be the same people? Can it be different people? Can I split the 2 hours up? Can we get a bunch of different ones, cut it up into little sections? One small shoebox of personal items is allowed. So pictures, trinkets, things that you need to bring with you. Small shoebox full of personal items. You only get privacy in your tiny sleeping pod and in the bathroom, and you can only sleep at regulated times, which is 11 p.m. to 7 a.m. That's the 8-hour window where they want you to sleep. This, again, is a European Space Agency launching a new experiment recently in Germany to study how humans cope with social isolation. Try to figure out, emulate parts of a potential future mission to Mars. These are some of the rules that these people have to live by while they're in this isolation experiment. Forming relationships with the other travelers is frowned upon because it could impact team dynamics and performance, and there's a very strict no-sex rule. Well, good luck with that one. There isn't any alcohol to help that situation, but you know how people are. You get them together, they get alone, they start to freak out. Especially if they're on another planet, then there's probably going to be some sex. A trip to the moon takes around 4 days, but traveling to Mars will take about 6 months. That means the astronauts will be trapped together in their confined quarters with limited resources as they travel very far from home. And so they're trying to figure this all out right now in Europe, with the European Space Agency, with an experiment in Germany. I'm trying to think. There's so many of these I don't think I could do. Blood tests don't bother me. I could do that. That's easy. Not communicating with the medical officials, right, that are coming to take your blood, that'd be no problem there. Exercise for an hour a day. It's 1 hour. What do you got to do? Like go on a treadmill or something? I could do that. I could shower for 5 minutes twice a week. I wouldn't like it. I'd prefer a daily shower, even if it was only 5 minutes, but I get it. I understand. Limited clothing, laundry facilities, that's fine. Can I have shorts, a t-shirt, and a hoodie? Is that enough? Can I have that? Because if I have that, I'm good. Rationed prepackaged space-style foods. Yeah, that part would be very tough. That would be tough. I can't get a burger in here. I can't get a lasagna. I can't have any pasta. You know, eating space food or MREs, whatever that is. The no alcohol and limited coffee seems like an issue for me. I would definitely have a problem with that. I mean, come on, man. You're confined into this little space. Wouldn't you want to have a beer every once in a while? The two-hour video call with your family once a week, I wouldn't have a problem with that. That wouldn't be a big deal. One small shoebox of personal items. I'm assuming that means mementos and knickknacks, right? Not like deodorant and things of that nature. The privacy in the tiny sleeping pod. For me, it's more about the tiny sleeping pod than it is the privacy part, right? Not to mention the sleeping hours, right? I'm kind of accustomed to my circadian rhythms right now. I don't know if I could adjust to 11 p.m. to 7 a.m. And then forming relationships with other travelers being frowned upon. How can you not form a relationship when you're six people in a tiny space? I mean, that just seems counterproductive. I mean, don't you have to work together? What if there's an emergency? Don't you have to be able to rely on those people? Don't you want to know who they are? Know what they're made of, that kind of stuff. Anyways, we'll see. Maybe a mission to Mars at some point. I doubt it'll happen in my lifetime. But you got to assume that at some point in the future, they're going to be working on getting a space station there. Doc's Racing Report coming up. Some White Stripes in a few minutes as well.
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0: Rock Mornings, Brian, no Gene. Doc joining me here in just a bit talking NASCAR racing thanks to County Materials in Holman. Ronnie James Dio, born on this day in 1942. Died in 2010. Lead singer of Rainbow Sabbath from 79 to 82. Lead singer for Dio, band named after himself, obviously. And then Heaven and Hell, his version of Sabbath with a new name. RJD, Ronnie James Dio, born on this day in 1942. Holy diva! Legendary metal vocalist Ronnie James Dio. Also celebrating birthdays today, Jessica Simpson. She's 46.
1: Are you ready, Boots? Start walking.
0: Yeah, did a cover of Boots Are Made for Walking in the Dukes of Hazzard movie with Johnny Knoxville and Stifler. Came out a bunch of years ago. Thomas Ian Nicholas is 46 as well. He was Henry Rowan Gartner in Rookie of the Year. Broken arm, got him a spot as a pitcher for the Chicago Cubs. He then grew up and played Kevin on American Pie.
2: No longer will our penises remain flaccid and unused. We will fight for every man out there who isn't getting laid and should be.
0: That guy, Kevin, in American Pie. Chiwetel Ejiofor, I think I pronounced that correctly. I'm real bad with names. He played Carl Mordo in Doctor Strange, Scar in the live-action Lion King. He was also in 12 Years a Slave, and he was most recently in that movie Backrooms.
3: I found something.
0: Yeah, he did.
3: In the store.
0: It was in the store.
4: Okay. What did you find?
3: The place.
0: Yeah, it's downstairs and it's creepy as hell. Backrooms, that guy, Chiwetel. 49 years young today. Sofia Vergara is 54.
5: You know what's ironic? You come over here complaining, yet I have never once said a word about that obnoxious parrot of yours that's always squawking.
6: Parrot?
7: What parrot? Yay! Yay! Yay!
0: Yeah. Modern Family. Sofia Vergara. 54. Was married to Joe Manganiello, but they broke up. Neil Tennant of the Pet Shop Boys is 72. He's the lead singer, West End Girls. What have I done to deserve this? Bunch of others. Arlo Guthrie, 79.
8: You can get anything you want at Alice's restaurant.
0: Ba-dum, bum, bum. Yeah, that guy, Arlo Guthrie, 79 today. Fred Gwynne would have celebrated his birthday. He was born on this day 100 years ago in 1926, but he died in 1993. He was, of course, Herman Munster. On the Munsters, he was the judge and My Cousin Vinny.
9: The two Utes.
10: Two what? What was that word?
9: What word?
10: Two what?
9: What?
0: What?
10: Did you say Utes?
9: Yeah, two Utes.
10: What is a Ute?
0: Fred Gwynn, born on this day 100 years ago. And Adolphus Busch, the brewer of Anheuser-Busch beer, born on this day in 1839.
11: Bush.
0: Head for the mountains of Busch beer. July 10th of 1964, 62 years ago today, the Beatles dropping their third album, A Hard Day's Night, featuring the title track. Also, And I Love Her, Can't Buy Me Love, and Happy Just to Be, Happy Just to Dance With You, excuse me.
12: It's been a hard day's night.
0: Yeah, third album.
12: I've been working like a dog.
0: For the Beatles.
12: It's been a hard day's night.
0: I should be sleeping like a log. 62 years ago today. On this day in 1981, John Carpenter classic, Escape from New York in theaters, starring Kurt Russell as Snake Plissken.
13: I'm not a full Plissken.
14: Call me Snake.
0: Yeah. Then they did Escape from L.A., which wasn't as good. And now they're talking about rebooting it, and I don't think Kurt Russell's going to be a part of it, so we'll see. In theaters on this day in 1985, Mad Max Beyond Thunderdome.
15: Now when men get to fighting, it happens here. And it finishes here. Two men enter, one man leaves.
0: Mel Gibson, Tina Turner, Mad Max Beyond Thunderdome in theaters on this day in 1985. 2 years later in 1987, the second Revenge of the Nerds in theaters. It was called Revenge of the Nerds 2, Nerds in Paradise.
16: No!
0: Yeah. And hashtag spoiler alert, at the end, Ogre becomes a nerd. 1990, Poison releasing their third album called Flesh and Blood, featuring their massive hits, Unskinny Bop, Something to Believe In, and my personal Poison favorite, Ride the Wind. Oh, so good. Bobby Doll on that bass. Boom, boom, boom, boom, boom, boom, boom, boom. Listened to the album this morning while I was getting ready for the show. Love that album. Poison, Flesh and Blood, third album. Released on this day in 1990. 1998, a couple of movies in theaters right across the hall from each other. One of them was Lethal Weapon 4. That was the one with Jet Li.
4: Leo Getz, private investigator.
6: Private investigator?
4: Yeah.
6: Yeah, Mr. Getz, I was wondering if you would be willing to investigate my privates.
0: Speaking of Mel Gibson. And also in theaters on this day in 1998, Small Soldiers.
11: We are the Commando Elite. Everything else is just a toy.
0: Yeah. The soldiers came to life, right? There was like an electrical thing, and then they came to life, and you had to fight them off. And Phil Hartman was in that. Obviously, Tommy Lee Jones, the voice of the Commando Elite. 27 years ago today, 1999, the U.S. women's soccer team won the World Cup by beating China on penalty kicks at the Rose Bowl. Brandi Chastain, of course, took off her jersey and had her sports bra on underneath, and everybody got real mad on the internet.
13: Chastain will take it. She missed a penalty kick against China in the Algonquin Cup, and they lost that game.
0: Go! Yep. And people got mad about that one. And 17 years ago today, 2009, the movie Bruno in theaters.
16: Look at the four of us. We are so like the Sex and the City girls. Which one are you, Donnie?
17: I ain't either one of them. I'm Donnie.
16: That is such a Samantha thing to say.
0: I don't know how that guy didn't die. Still boggles my mind. Went into that dude's tent naked, butt-ass naked. They didn't kill him. I don't know how he didn't get killed. There you go. Some stuff that happened on July 10th, along with some birthdays. My good friend DOC Doc is going to join me next.
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0: 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Captain Retirement, a.k.a. hashtag Mr. Fister, a.k.a. hashtag this guy.
7: Happy July.
0: It's happy 4th of July, and it was last weekend. Hashtag this guy.
8: I'm kind of anal.
0: That's what all the guys at the campground say. Hashtag this guy.
7: You're getting a thrill by listening to Bill.
0: Occasionally. Hashtag this guy.
7: He gets to stay on the box.
0: Maybe tomorrow, probably on Sunday. Hashtag this guy.
7: Gonna have to come from the back.
0: And if you're gonna stay on the box, you might as well come from the back. Hashtag this guy.
7: Gonna be a big one for them.
0: That's what she said. Hashtag this guy.
7: He could be coming from your backyard.
0: Coming from all the back places. Hashtag this guy.
7: A lot of beating and banging.
0: That sounds like a good weekend at Doc's new camper. Hashtag this guy.
8: Nothing says you can't slip one in without saying anything.
0: No, Sneaky Pete. Hashtag this guy.
26: First day with the new tongue.
0: Practice. Hashtag this guy.
26: God damn, I'm going too fast.
0: If Gene were here, she'd say, nobody ever said that about you, Doc. Hashtag this guy.
26: He sees her. He doesn't have time to turn away from her. Blast her in the rear end.
0: Exactly. That's the best way to do it. Hashtag this guy.
8: I do this in the truck every week, too.
0: Oh,
8: you know?
0: Man. Just driving down the road, doing it in his truck every week. Hashtag this guy.
8: Whoa, what am I touching here?
0: Whoa, what are you touching here, Doc?
26: I am touching my calendar. It is 2 days till I take the camper up to Rockfest, and it is 5 days until Rockfest starts. I can't wait.
0: It's crazy. We're going up on Tuesday. We got to start getting ready this weekend. We got to buy some stuff and start packing. My wife talking about taking the suitcases out, and then I got to load up the truck on Tuesday after I get done, and then we'll be headed there. Hopefully the camper gets delivered no problems on Monday and set up and ready to go, and the AC will be nice and cranked, so when I get there it'll be nice and cold in the camper, because there's been years where I've been very concerned about the air conditioning situation.
26: Well, if you're they got the, what those 30 amp things that we plug into, they do a pretty good job of keeping the air conditioners going. So, hey, before we get started, want to give a shout out to super listener Mike Stark. Ran into him last Thursday playing bags, and he listens to us all the time. So, Mike, you're a genius for listening to Rock Mornings. A little update on Dan Diker here. Talked to him this week. Originally the plan was to release him from rehab. Excuse me. Yesterday, because he's been doing such a good job at his rehab. They released him on Wednesday, which was amazing. So he's pretty happy to be home, but he still is aware that he's got a lot of limitations still. Still has issues with the left arm and the left leg, and still has some motor skill issues. That's going to take time. We're hoping he can make it up here for Oktoberfest, but a big guy, we're all thinking about you. You can go online. I've got it on my Facebook page. You can donate, because let's face it, he spent a lot of time in the hospital. Bills are mounting up. They got a GoFundMe going for Dan there. If you want to donate to that, go check out my Facebook page or Dan's Facebook page, and please make a donation. Big breaking news. If you weren't paying attention to Facebook yesterday, it was all over the place. 1980 Oktoberfest winner and NASCAR Hall of Famer Mark Martin will return to the La Crosse Fairgrounds Speedway this October to be part of the Oktoberfest race weekend festivities. Martin rose to national prominence following a really good, just an amazing short track career throughout the Midwest. and he has chosen Oktoberfest race weekend to be a stop on his Neverlift book signing tour. Currently, they're going to have three of the four dates at Oktoberfest to do the signings during Oktoberfest race weekend. They'll be doing it prior to the Dick Trickle 99 on Friday night on the fairgrounds, Saturday during the memorabilia show, and then Sunday morning during the on-track autograph and fan photo session. So watch for the 57th annual Oktoberfest fan guide, which should be coming out in September. It will give you all the details on where you can go meet Mark Martin. Copies of Never Lift, which covers the life and times of Martin, will be available for purchase at the event. But if you wish to pre-order one, you can do so by going to www.markmartinarchive.com. After a very strong run last week at Chicagoland, NASCAR decided it wanted to take a closer look at Denny Hamlin's number 11 car and Alex Bowman's number 48 car. Yeah, they took both cars and took them right to the R&D center just to see if they had any tricks up their sleeve. And, you know, well, let's face it, Hamlin has just been on a roll lately. And, you know, so has Bowman since he came back from his vertigo. And they on Wednesday, NASCAR reported both cars had passed all tests and inspections, so they got their cars back on Thursday. Hamlin currently leads the Cup Series by 44 points over Reddick. Bowman currently sits 29th in points after sitting out several weeks due to that vertigo. This week, they're at Atlanta, or what they call Echo Park Speedway. It's a 1.54-mile quad oval. Here it comes, Mikey. It's what all the cookie cutters try to look like. Got 24. Used to have 24 degree bankings. Now they got 28 after they reconfigured it 2 years ago, and because they got such really good speeds without a restrictor plate, they turned it into a super speedway restrictor plate track. Tyler Reddick won the race back in March in the middle of his three race string to start the season out. Chase Elliott won this race last year. Qualifying record set by Jeffrey Bodine in 1997 at 197.4 miles an hour. Fantasy experts really believe the Chevrolets have got the restrictor plates down right now. They got Elliott and Byron and Larson in theirs. When I filled mine out last night, you know, Hamlin, Reddick, Bell, and Blaney, those Toyotas are doing just as well right now as they ever been. So there's not some to sleep on there. And then, you know, if you want to take a flyer on certain drivers like McDowell or Wallace, if you got a top 10 fantasy league, you know, they're always somewhere in that top 10 when it comes to these restrictor plate races. VegasInsider.com via the BetMGM app brings us the odds this week. Blaney at plus 700, Byron at 800, Elliott, Reddick, and Bell at 1,000, Logano and Hulsevar at 1,200. Red Cedar Speedway tonight. It's the DRC.TV Street Stock Tour going to be in town tonight. And if you haven't been paying attention, this has been a very competitive tour. This is the sixth stop on the tour. In the previous five stops, they've had five different winners. So could we have different winner number six tonight? You have to get to the Speedway and find out. Joining them on the card tonight will be the Wasota Late Models, the Modifieds, and the USRA Late Models. Gates at 5 p.m., practice at 6 p.m., first green flag at 7. Lacrosse Fairgrounds Speedway tomorrow night is Quarter Mile Mania, featuring the support divisions tomorrow night. Six shooters, minivans, street stocks, and High School Racing Association all in actions. There'll be kids rides after qualifying, plus the 2026 Summer Games. That's where they take about four or five novelty events. They can have everybody compete, and they crown a Summer Games champion. And at the end of the night, if that's not of excitement for you, they're going to turn off all the lights on the track and have the race in total darkness.
0: Nice.
26: You're going to see some of the light rigs these guys put on their cars. It's pretty impressive. So get there early and get a good seat for this one for Quarter Mile Mania. Gates at 5:15, qualifying at 5:30. Look for kids' rides somewhere around 6:15, 6:30. First green flag drops at 7. Now, next week, going to be pretty busy. I will be in the studio with Gene on Wednesday for a race report extra, because next week is also the La Crosse County Fair, and there's going to be action at La Crosse Fairgrounds Speedway 4 out of the 5 days. So we're going to get you on Wednesday. We're going to get you caught up on what's going on Wednesday and Thursday nights for the fair. Then Thursday and Friday, I'll be in the Rockfest booth with Brian, where I'm going to give you next week's race report, finish up the weekend at La Crosse. And don't forget, ladies and gentlemen, you could still pre-order tickets for next Saturday's big 50-lap feature at La Crosse Fairgrounds Speedway. Just go to the website, and you can pre-order your tickets right there. Remember, race fans, wherever you're at in the country, Take your family out this weekend and support a great local short track. 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That is this week's Race Report.
0: Doc, always a pleasure. Have a great rest of your day. Have a great weekend, and I will see you very soon at Rockfest.
26: Definitely. I'll see you guys on the radio Wednesday, and B, I'll see you Wednesday afternoon in the campground.
0: Scrimps, baby. Scrimps. Make sure Red brings me my scrimps.
26: She has them. She has them. They're on her list.
0: Hell yeah. All right. Looking forward to it. Doc's Racing Report brought to you by County Materials in Holman and Eau Claire. Bad News Happy Music is next.
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11: Here we go.
12: I had a friend, I'm sure I have several friends that do rideshare with their own vehicle, their personal vehicle. Uber, Lyft, whatever that is. I had a friend that I know did it. And I would always ask him questions, you know, about the crazy stuff. And he said it was pretty mundane. He said most of the time, you know, you get a drunk person in the car and they maybe babble a little bit or whatever. But he never had any real good stories about crazy stuff going down in the back seat. I did have a guy, a buddy of mine that was a cab driver for a number of years, and he had some stories. He got paid in sexual favors a couple of times. But I did think about trying to do ride sharing for a little while as a part-time job. And then I really sat down and took a look at it, and I said, do I really want strangers in my vehicle? I don't want people I know in my car most of the time. So why would I want strangers in there messing up my stuff? And then you come across a story like this, and you're like, oh, yeah, that's probably why I'm never going to be a ride share driver. This guy in Florida picked up a rideshare passenger who got in the back. Her name is Pamela Molina. She's 37 years old, and she was actively inhaling nitrous oxide from a large canister and refused to leave the car.
13: I picked the wrong week. Quit sniffing glue.
12: Yeah, she didn't quit sniffing glue. She was sniffing it right out in the open in the back of this guy's car. He told her to get out. She refused, and he said, okay, well, I'll just drive you to the police station. And that's what he did. This rideshare driver in Port St. Lucie, Florida, taking an unexpected turn to the police department when officers said an unruly passenger refused to get out of the vehicle while inhaling nitrous oxide. Drove directly to the jail. Don't pass go. Don't collect $200. This woman, yeah, inhaling nitrous oxide the back of this guy's car. Incident happened outside the department's front doors, parking spaces used by the public police information team when officers approached the vehicle. Police say the woman continued inhaling or huffing the nitrous oxide, refused lawful commands. She also resisted efforts to safely remove her from the vehicle. She was ultimately taken out of the car and arrested without further incident. But gotta be honest, she's rather attractive in this mugshot. Charged with inhaling nitrous oxide, to induce intoxication and resisting an officer without violence. Not quite sure what the deal is here, but this girl seems to have an issue with the huffing. Thankfully, the rideshare driver knew exactly where to go. Took her right to the police department, dropped her off. Moving on to Kansas, there's an antique mall there. And they're hoping somebody this is wild. They're hoping somebody recognizes a woman who's been caught on surveillance camera. In broad daylight, by the way, this is not at night when the stores are closed. This is right there in the middle of the day. She's been caught on camera, digging up decorative plants and then driving away with them. Not once, but several times. Last year, they think it was the same person who stole the entire planter. So she saw these planters outside of an antique mall, right? So the what are they called? The flower pot or whatever that these flowers come in, plus the plants. And she just drove up and grabbed them and took them and left with them. So the employees, what they did was they tied down the new planters somehow. They used zip ties, I think. But she showed up, figured out they were tied down, and cut the ties and made off with the planters. So this year they chained the planters to the building, right? Adding another level of security. They thought that would solve the problem, but this time, instead of taking the pots and the plants, the suspect just dug the flowers out by hand and left with the empty planters right behind at the store. She left them behind. The part that stinks is that an employee says he bought the plants with his own money and spent months watering and caring for them. They weren't something that the store did. It was something that an employee inside the store was doing out of a labor of love.
0: I really want to know why flowers. I mean, there's things in the world that people need, and I don't think flowers is one of them, but, you know, for her, I guess it's something she just really wanted that she was desperate enough to come steal them and risk getting in trouble for.
12: That's Jackson Nigels, who is one of the employees there at this antique mall in Kansas, who keeps getting their flowers stolen by this plant thief. Brazen robbery in broad daylight. Not sure if it's the property, alley property lady, but...
1: Hey, you Pinocchio knows somebody no business.
3: Why don't you?
1: Why not you?
3: Why don't you take some... Why don't you grow your own?
1: This is not your property. Go somewhere else.
3: Well, this is my property.
1: You go mind your own business.
3: No, you just don't know what's right or wrong, do you?
1: You're
3: like to steal.
1: You stick your nose in everybody's business. This is goddamn alley property, bitch.
12: Oh, I love that lady. I love that video. That might be one of my all-time favorites. Alley property, bitch. She insults her nose and calls her a Pinocchio nose, and then she calls her a whore, and then she eventually tells her it's alley property. The alley property lady. I don't think it's her. That video was from many years ago. That lady may not even be alive anymore. But needless to say, someone in Kansas, some lady, has got a real hard-on for these plants outside of this antique mall. Not only stealing the planters the first year, but coming back and then digging the plants out of the planters and taking the plants. Moving on to North Carolina. This is kind of scary. Anytime we talk about AI stuff, it's always... concerning, especially to me. I think it's definitely going to be our downfall. But a police department in North Carolina has a new humanoid robot that is apparently going to be used for hostage negotiations. And when you hear this guy describe what they can do with this humanoid robot, you wonder if this guy understands anything about hostage relations.
6: We could send a humanoid into that same situation and accomplish the same things. Hostage negotiation, breach the door, go inside of the house, do all the talking and recording. I can program it to do whatever I want to do, hit buttons. As you saw, it started fighting, it started dancing, it talks. Any motion that I wanted to do, I can program it to do.
12: So you're in the midst of a hostage negotiation. Some gunman, maybe a guy with a knife or maybe a bomb, has got some people in a bank or in an apartment building, right? It's a very tense, violent situation. People's lives are at risk. And you're going to send in this humanoid robot that can dance, and that's going to woo the guy to put the knife down and let the hostages go? Okay, he threw the dance thing in there kind of haphazardly, but come on, man, what are we doing? Are we really going to send in humanoid robots to try and defuse a situation with some guy who's got a gun or a knife and is already pissed off? Pissed off enough that he's going to take hostages and the humanoid robot's going to get the job done? I don't know, man. What if the thing goes in there and you press the wrong button? It starts doing "Everybody Was Kung Fu Fighting." Or it starts doing some kind of Saturday Night Fever disco dance. What if this guy hates disco and you push him over the edge because you press the wrong button on the humanoid robot? Didn't we already have a robot that didn't do anything, right? Didn't they return him, a police department? They bought some $300,000 robot, and it didn't do anything in a year, didn't issue any tickets, didn't catch any criminals, and so they returned it and got some of their money back. And yet here we are. We're still diving in headfirst into this AI thing. What's wrong with us?
9: It can't be bargained with. It can't be reasoned with. It doesn't feel pity or remorse or fear, and it absolutely will not stop. Ever until you are dead.
12: And what if you're the guy that's already the negotiator on the police force and you think you're just doing a good job and everything's going right, and all of a sudden they bring in this humanoid robot and you're like, well, what about me? You're gonna replace me with a robot? It's gonna go in there and do some dancing? Crazy. Moving on to Japan. Bad news, happy music. A woman in Japan sewed her roommate's lips shut with a needle and thread.
11: But my lips hurt real bad.
12: Yeah, they do hurt real bad. Sending the woman rushing into the streets with a handwritten sign reading, "Please help me." This is some Saw type stuff. Jigsaw. I want to play a game. I'm going to sew your lips shut. Get it. The 42-year-old woman, the victim, initially too scared to flee the house because she was terrified of her 49-year-old roommate. But once the roommate wasn't home, the woman who was sewed up managed to escape, put on a white mask to hide the sight, the gruesome sight, and rushed to a nearby store. She was unable to speak, obviously, because her lips were sewn shut, but held up a handwritten help sign, prompting the employee there to call the police. She told the cops that her roommate became angry over a trouble, and my lips were sewed shut. Not quite sure what that trouble was. Local media there in Japan reporting that her mouth had been pierced with a needle several times, entering her skin underneath her nose, exiting through the bottom of her lower lip. The threading was done in such a way that it passed through the inside of her mouth, which made it difficult to see the string. Get it. Not immediately clear how this woman pulled off the attack, if she, like, she had to have drugged her, right? Giving her some sleeping pills. I mean, you can't just do that to somebody when they're conscious. Or what the trouble was that angered her so much that she did it, but she's been arrested on suspicion of assault. They've been living together since April. My guess is that living situation is going to change. Probably going to be moving out. Last time we're going to be living together. You have a trouble, and your go-to move is to drug me. That's my assumption, is that she drugged her. And then sew my lips shut. Man, I've had some really bad roommates over the years, but I've never once thought about sewing their lips shut. That's just some crazy stuff right there. And last but not least, I mentioned this earlier this morning, much earlier, an all-timer out of Indiana, a doozy. Fellas, get ready, because here we go. Christopher Pedden, P-E-D-E-N, Pedden Pedden, chopped off his own penis and set it on fire, using gasoline and lighters to try and burn down a garage.
14: Now that penis had a mole on it. I'd recognize that penis anywhere.
12: Yeah, not quite sure why he didn't just pour gas on, like, the workbench or maybe some oily rags. But this guy, probably higher than F, decided to walk inside a garage in Fort Wayne, Indiana, slice off his penis with a kitchen knife, placed his severed penis on the floor, doused it with gasoline from a container, and set it on fire using four different lighters. Not quite sure what the need for all that definition there is with the four lighters, but police and firefighters responding to the incident back on May 6th got a call for a stabbing at a detached garage belonging to the property owners. Owners were awakened by a concerned neighbor who saw the garage burning and suddenly realized that this guy, who was apparently a family member, had disappeared. Officers who got to the scene bumped into this guy, falsely claimed that he had been stabbed by someone downtown. Obviously, they realized this guy was missing his wiener, rushed him to the hospital, told investigators that he had lied and confessed to mutilating himself. He was taken to the jail, posed for a mugshot, bond set at $10,000, charged with felony arson. Representative for the jail said he's no longer in custody. Into the fire. Oh, my God. This guy apparently is currently in stable condition, lawyer gathering information to mount a defense, but obviously this guy's got some mental issues if he's cutting off his wiener and then trying to set it on fire in a garage. All that sounds bad. All of it. Every single iota of that story sounds really, really bad.
15: Ask me about my wiener!
12: Well, here's the deal with the wiener. I cut it off. That's what I did with it.
16: Yes! Look what I have created! I have made fire!
12: And then he tried to burn it up in a garage. I'm no information in the story about reattachment or saving it or any of that stuff, or if he's just going to be walking around like a eunuch. I have no idea. But this poor guy. Oof. Bad news with happy music on Rock Mornings. Got a text earlier from Chad. Wanted to hear some Megadeth. Did that. He said, thank you. Have an awesome weekend. You as well. Also got a text from, let's see, Scoob, I think it is. Was camping at someplace a couple of weeks ago. A rock band was playing featuring a bass player. I requested Seven Nation Army. He said he never heard of it. Also picked up a new pooch named Grizz. It's like a chocolate lab. Cute little guy. Thank you, Scoob, for the text. Appreciate it. National Kitty Day. Kitten Day. Got a text from Jazzy. A couple of pictures of her kittens. One of them is a tiger-striped tabby named Taco, who's 7 months old. The other is a gray and white tuxedo cat who's 8 years old named Beefy. So they have a Beefy Taco. LOL. Thank you, Jazzy. Appreciate that. Mike texting in this morning saying, hey, Brian, I know you're busy this weekend with Rockfest coming up, but if you need a good watch, I highly recommend Citizen Vigilante. It's on Prime. Thank you for the recommendation. I'll give it a look when I've got some time to look at it. I appreciate that. Also, thanks to Alexis, who texted in about her kittens on National Kitten Day, Avril Lavigne's and Tom DeLonge. Named after rock stars. Appreciate it. Leroy let us know that the gas at Hanson's and Toma is only $3.48. Talking about those Freedom Fuel gas stations in Pennsylvania and New Jersey this morning. And our buddy Jim down in Georgia letting us know that it's way too hot down there. I'm not surprised. Thank you very much, Jim. Appreciate it. Whatever you're doing this weekend, have a good time. Be safe. Make good choices. Stay out of the sun if you can. It's going to be up into the 90s. Humidity is going to be a real problem. Watch out for that explosive diarrhea that's making its way around the Midwest. Over 1,000 cases reported. Doesn't sound good. Don't want to get that. Wash your hands. Wash your fruit. All that stuff. Be on the lookout. It sounds really bad. Like, people are going to the hospital bad with explosive diarrhea bad. That's how bad it is.
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We made it. I'm TRI 13 First Alert Forecast. Going to be high of 86 today, so it's going to be a warm one, sitting at 72 degrees right now. Then it's going to keep going up, folks. Saturday, 88. Sunday, 91. Monday and Tuesday, 94. And then we're in the high 80s, possibly 90s, for Rockfest week. It's beginning. 5 days. Hope you got your tickets. Here's Guns N' Roses on the X.

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You are going to get your year in rock, going all the way back to 2011. 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
8: I'm meteorologist Paul Trombley with your updated forecast. Sunshine. Mixed with clouds, with fog at times early today, with daytime highs approaching 86. Winds out of the southeast, around 5 miles per hour. Lows dip down to about 65 tonight, mainly clear skies. Daytime highs approaching 88 tomorrow. Sunshine mixed with clouds at times. Clear skies and dry Sunday and Monday, with highs in the low 90s. That's the latest weather on the X. Currently, it's 73 degrees.
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There could be things that you yourself could win if you download the app. But you got to even get a chance. Here's Bill Murray and A Day to Remember on the X.

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Hopefully you are there. 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

Nirvana, Real Rock 92.9 The X. All right, it's time. Your Year in Rock 2011. It was released as the second single from their studio album, Nightmare. And it's the band's second single that was released without former drummer, The Rev, who had passed away December 28th of 2 years prior. This is Avenged Sevenfold. 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

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Now, that song was available as DLC in the video game Rock Band 3 and also plays at random during the races in the video game Asphalt Legends Unite. That's just, you know, in case you didn't know. Here's Collective Soul on the X.

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11: I'm meteorologist Paul Trombley with your updated forecast. Sunshine. Mixed with clouds, with fog at times early today, with daytime highs approaching 86. Winds out of the southeast, around 5 miles per hour. Lows dip down to about 65 tonight, mainly clear skies. Daytime highs approaching 88 tomorrow. Sunshine mixed with clouds at times. Clear skies and dry Sunday and Monday, with highs in the low 90s. That's the latest weather on the X. currently 77.
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Now he counts down the latest in new rock tunes from 10 until noon. You can also find out who wins the week in rock. And there's always some special guests. That's tomorrow morning, 10 a.m., your Cutting Edge Countdown. Here's Papa Roach.

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The Red Hot Chili Peppers 92.9 The X coming up next Wednesday, July 15th. We're going to be at the Brewing Project, and you know why? 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

Midweek Mayhem every Wednesday at 5 p.m. We unleash a double shot of face-melting heavy metal that hits harder than your worst hangover. 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
1: We could send a humanoid into that same situation and accomplish the same things. Hostage negotiation, breach the door, go inside of the house, do all the talking and the recording. I can program it to do whatever I want to do, hit buttons. As you saw, it started fighting, it started dancing, it talks. Any motion that I wanted to do, I can program it to do.
2: So you're in the midst of a hostage negotiation. Some gunman, maybe a guy with a knife or maybe a bomb, has got some people in a bank or in an apartment building, right? It's a very tense, violent situation. People's lives are at risk. And you're going to send in this humanoid robot that can dance, and that's going to woo the guy to put the knife down and let the hostages go? Okay, he threw the dance thing in there kind of haphazardly, but come on, man, what are we doing? Are we really going to send in humanoid robots to try and defuse a situation with some guy who's got a gun or a knife and is already pissed off? Pissed off enough that he's going to take hostages and the humanoid robot's going to get the job done? I don't know, man. What if the thing goes in there and you press the wrong button? It starts doing Everybody Was Kung Fu Fighting. Or it starts doing some kind of Saturday Night Fever disco dance. What if this guy hates disco? And you push him over the edge because you press the wrong button on the humanoid robot. Didn't we already have a robot that didn't do anything, right? Didn't they return him, a police department? They bought some $300,000 robot and it didn't do anything in a year, didn't issue any tickets, didn't catch any criminals, and so they returned it and got some of their money back. And yet here we are.
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Never Tell and Sleep Theory, 92.9 The X. Now, the 33-date summer tour of Motley Crue, featuring some special guests. They had Tesla and Extreme. It launched in Winnipeg and Vancouver. Now, following these early July performances, fans had taken to social media and were heavily criticizing frontman Vince Neil. And many of the attendees accused him of lip-syncing and phoning it in, while other fans defended the singer, citing his advancing age and prior health struggles could be the reason. Okay. How long has it been that they've been saying that he's been lip-syncing? 20 years? 30 years? I'm just asking. Here's Motley Crue on The X.

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6: I'm meteorologist Paul Trombley with your updated forecast. Sunshine mixed with clouds at times this afternoon, with daytime highs approaching 86. Winds out of the southeast around 5 miles per hour. Mainly clear skies tonight. Lows dip down to about 65. Daytime highs approaching 88 tomorrow. Sunshine mixed with clouds at times. Sunny skies and dry Sunday and Monday with highs in the low 90s. That's the latest weather on the X. Currently, it's 81 degrees.
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1: We could send a humanoid into that same situation and accomplish the same things. Hostage negotiation, breach the door, go inside of the house, do all the talking and recording. I can program it to do whatever I want to do, hit buttons. As you saw, it started fighting, it started dancing, it talks. Any motion that I wanted to do, I can program it to do.
2: So you're in the midst of a hostage negotiation. Some gunman, maybe a guy with a knife or maybe a bomb, has got some people in a bank or in an apartment building, right? It's a very tense, violent situation. People's lives are at risk. And you're going to send in this humanoid robot that can dance, and that's going to woo the guy to put the knife down and let the...

0: the hostages go? Okay, he threw the dance thing in there kind of haphazardly, but come on, man. What are we doing? Are we really going to send in humanoid robots to try and defuse a situation with some guy who's got a gun or a knife and is already pissed off? Pissed off enough that he's going to take hostages and the humanoid robot's going to get the job done? I don't know, man. What if the thing goes in there and you press the wrong button? It starts doing everybody was kung fu fighting. Or it starts doing some kind of Saturday Night Fever disco dance. What if this guy hates disco? And you push him over the edge because you press the wrong button on the humanoid robot. Didn't we already have a robot that didn't do anything, right? Didn't they return him a police department? They bought some $300,000 robot and it didn't do anything in a year. Didn't issue any tickets, didn't catch any criminals. And so they returned it and got some of their money back. And yet here we are.
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Metallica 92.9 The X celebrate 715 Day right here in Eau Claire, Wednesday, July 15th, starting at 5 p.m. We're going to be at the Brewing Project, and we are going to be celebrating everything that is the 715. We're going to have amazing local food trucks. There's going to be some local artists and vendors. Of course, great beverages from the Brewing Project. We're going to have giveaways and chances to win great prizes. 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We'd love to have you there. Make sure you're there, Brewing Project, to celebrate the official 715 day, Wednesday, July 15th at 5 p.m. This is Tim Montana on The X.

0: Rummaging through the 90s every weekday at noon, it's Gen X Lunch. 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

Candlebox, 92.9 The X. They are also, can you believe it, Rockfest bound. They will be there for the bonus bash Wednesday evening. 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

One of the all-time great Pearl Jam songs, really, that's one of my top favorites. 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Time to get ragey. And it's Against the Machine. Bomb track. One of the great songs right now, right?

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We call it Gen X Lunch, exploring all things from hair metal to new metal and all that weird alternative in between. 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

0: How do we drag you through the mud? Meetings that should have been emails, emails that should have never existed, and coworkers who somehow still can't figure out what reply all means. So yeah, you've earned this. Every Friday at 5 p.m., we crank up the volume and count down five tracks that actually matter. No fluff, no filler, no corporate gatekeeping. It's Friday Fives. New stuff that doesn't suck, classics that still hit hard, and maybe a wild card or two. Every Friday at 5 p.m. No rules, no mercy, because this ain't some polite little playlist. It's Friday Fives.
1: I'm meteorologist Paul Trombley with your updated forecast. Sunshine mixed with clouds at times this afternoon, with daytime highs approaching 86. Winds out of the southeast around 5 miles per hour. Mainly clear skies tonight. Lows dip down to about 65. Daytime highs approaching 88 tomorrow. Sunshine mixed with clouds at times. Sunny skies and dry Sunday and Monday with highs in the low 90s. That's the latest weather on the X. Right now, it's 82 degrees.
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We rock 92.9 The X, man. I just got done with Kim Thiel's book, A Screaming Life, all about his experience as a musician and in Soundgarden. It's a must read for those of you Soundgarden fans because it's from the source. It's from the guy who was there from the beginning. Maybe better than the other book, sort of ostensibly about Chris Cornell, that only came from second and third hand stories. Worth your time, man. Really sent me on a Soundgarden path for the last couple of days, which is always a fine thing.

0: do all the talking and recording. I can program it to do whatever I want to do, hit buttons. As you saw, it started fighting, it started dancing, it talks. Any motion that I wanted to do, I can program it to do.
1: So you're in the midst of a hostage negotiation. Some gunman, maybe a guy with a knife or maybe a bomb, has got some people in a bank or in an apartment building, right? It's a very tense, violent situation. People's lives are at risk. And you're going to send in this humanoid robot that can dance, and that's going to woo the guy to put the knife down and let the hostages go? Okay, he threw the dance thing in there kind of haphazardly, but come on, man. What are we doing? Are we really going to send in humanoid robots to try and defuse a situation with some guy who's got a gun or a knife and is already pissed off? Pissed off enough that he's going to take hostages and the humanoid robot's going to get the job done? I don't know, man. What if the thing goes in there and you press the wrong button? It starts doing "Everybody Was Kung Fu Fighting." Or it starts doing some kind of Saturday Night Fever disco dance. What if this guy hates disco? And you push him over the edge because you press the wrong button on the humanoid robot. Didn't we already have a robot that didn't do anything, right? Didn't they return him a police department? They bought some $300,000 robot and it didn't do anything in a year, didn't issue any tickets, didn't catch any criminals, and so they returned it and got some of their money back. And yet here we are.
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You'd find a band like Gravity Kills. You'd have found a band like that on a David Fincher soundtrack of sorts. Those are 90s references, because that's what we do here. It's 90s at noon.

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Real Rock 92.9 The X, man. One of my favorite entries into the 90s was this song, this band. And if I remember correctly, just off the top of my head without Googling it, I think this fits into summer 96 for me. Sometime around, it's just that was a formidable summer, and this was just one of those weird hits. Eels, a very cool band to look into if you never took the time. One of these great songs. This is really one of those great old songs. Novocaine for the Soul.

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1: We could send a humanoid into that same situation and accomplish the same things. Hostage negotiation, breach the door, go inside of the house, do all the talking and recording. I can program it to do whatever I want to do. Hit buttons. As you saw, it started fighting. It started dancing. It talks. Any motion that I wanted to do, I can program it to do.
2: So you're in the midst of a hostage negotiation. Some gunman, maybe a guy with a knife or maybe a bomb, has got some people in a bank or in an apartment building, right? It's a very tense, violent situation. People's lives are at risk. And you're going to send in this humanoid robot that can dance, and that's going to woo the guy to put the knife down and let the hostages go? Okay, he threw the dance thing in there kind of haphazardly, but come on, man. What are we doing? Are we really going to send in humanoid robots to try and defuse a situation with some guy who's got a gun or a knife and is already pissed off? Pissed off enough that he's going to take hostages and the humanoid robot's going to get the job done? I don't know, man. What if the thing goes in there and you press the wrong button? It starts doing everybody was kung fu fighting. Or it starts doing some kind of Saturday Night Fever disco dance. What if this guy hates disco? And you push him over the edge because you press the wrong button on the humanoid robot. Didn't we already have a robot that didn't do anything, right? Didn't they return him, a police department? They bought some $300,000 robot and it didn't do anything in a year. Didn't issue any tickets, didn't catch any criminals. And so they returned it and got some of their money back. And yet here we are.
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0: We drag you through the mud, meetings that should have been emails, emails that should have never existed, and coworkers who somehow still can't figure out what reply all means. So yeah, you've earned this. Every Friday at 5 p.m., we crank up the volume and count down five tracks that actually matter. No fluff, no filler, no corporate gatekeeping. It's Friday Fives. New stuff that doesn't suck, classics that still hit hard, and maybe a wild card or two. Every Friday at 5 p.m. No rules, no mercy, because this ain't some polite little playlist. It's Friday Fives.
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11: I'm meteorologist Paul Trombley with your updated forecast. Sunshine mixed with clouds at times this afternoon, with daytime highs approaching 86. Winds out of the southeast around 5 miles per hour. Mainly clear skies tonight. Lows dip down to about 65. Daytime highs approaching 88 tomorrow. Sunshine mixed with clouds at times. Sunny skies and dry Sunday and Monday, with highs in the low 90s. That's the latest weather on the X. Currently 83.
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1: You could send a humanoid into that same situation and accomplish the same things. Hostage negotiation, breach the door, go inside of the house, do all the talking and recording. I can program it to do whatever I want to do. Hit buttons. As you saw, it started fighting. It started dancing. It talks. Any motion that I wanted to do, I can program it to do.
2: So you're in the midst of a hostage negotiation. Some gunman, maybe a guy with a knife or maybe a bomb, has got some people in a bank or in an apartment building, right? It's a very tense, violent situation. People's lives are at risk. And you're going to send in this humanoid robot that can dance, and that's going to woo the guy to put the knife down and let the hostages go? Okay, he threw the dance thing in there kind of haphazardly, but come on, man. What are we doing? Are we really going to send in humanoid robots to try and defuse a situation with some guy who's got a gun or a knife and is already pissed off? Pissed off enough that he's going to take hostages and the humanoid robot's going to get the job done? I don't know, man. What if the thing goes in there and you press the wrong button? It starts doing "Everybody Was Kung Fu Fighting." Or it starts doing some kind of Saturday Night Fever disco dance. What if this guy hates disco? And you push him over the edge because you press the wrong button on the humanoid robot. Didn't we already have a robot that didn't do anything, right? Didn't they return him a police department? They bought some $300,000 robot and it didn't do anything in a year. Didn't issue any tickets, didn't catch any criminals. And so they returned it and got some of their money back. And yet here we are.
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Here at The X, we know your wallet is emptier than your soul. 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All you gotta do is become a real rocker. 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So keep it locked on The X, because being broke sucks. But missing all the best shows, that's just embarrassing.

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Five Finger Death Punch, Real Rock 92.9 The X. Good afternoon to you. I'm T. Wright, and it's a little bit after 2 o'clock, and I got some new stuff for you. It's time for your new music double shot. This first one is coming from an album that's not due out until late summer. 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
14: I'm meteorologist Paul Trombley with your updated forecast. Sunshine mixed with clouds at times this afternoon with highs around 86. Winds out of the south around 5 miles per hour. Lows dip down to about 65. Tonight, mainly clear skies. Mainly sunny skies develop with fog in spots early tomorrow. Highs level off around 89. Temperatures a bit above average Sunday and Monday with highs in the low 90s. That's the latest weather on the X. Currently 84.
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1: You could send a humanoid into that same situation and accomplish the same things. Hostage negotiation, breach the door, go inside of the house, do all the talking and recording. I can program it to do whatever I want to do, hit buttons. As you saw, it started fighting, it started dancing, it talks. Any motion that I wanted to do, I can program it to do.
2: So you're in the midst of a hostage negotiation. Some gunman, maybe a guy with a knife or maybe a bomb, has got some people in a bank or in an apartment building, right? It's a very tense, violent situation. People's lives are at risk. And you're going to send in this humanoid robot that can dance, and that's going to woo the guy to put the knife down and let the hostages go? Okay, he threw the dance thing in there kind of haphazardly, but come on, man, what are we doing? Are we really going to send in humanoid robots to try and defuse a situation with some guy who's got a gun or a knife and is already pissed off? Pissed off enough that he's going to take hostages and the humanoid robot's going to get the job done? I don't know, man. What if the thing goes in there and you press the wrong button? It starts doing everybody was kung fu fighting. Or it starts doing some kind of Saturday Night Fever disco dance. What if this guy hates disco? And you push him over the edge because you pressed the wrong button on the humanoid robot. Didn't we already have a robot that didn't do anything, right? Didn't they return him, a police department? They bought some $300,000 robot and it didn't do anything in a year, didn't issue any tickets, didn't catch any criminals, and so they returned it and got some of their money back. And yet here we are.
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1: You could send a humanoid into that same situation and accomplish the same things. Hostage negotiation, breach the door, go inside of the house, do all the talking and recording. I can program it to do whatever I want to do. Hit buttons. As you saw, it started fighting. It started dancing. It talks. Any motion that I wanted to do, I can program it to do.
2: So you're in the midst of a hostage negotiation. Some gunman, maybe a guy with a knife or maybe a bomb, has got some people in a bank or in an apartment building, right? It's a very tense, violent situation. People's lives are at risk. And you're going to send in this humanoid robot that can dance, and that's going to woo the guy to put the knife down and let the hostages go? Okay, he threw the dance thing in there kind of haphazardly, but come on, man. What are we doing? Are we really going to send in humanoid robots to try and defuse a situation with some guy who's got a gun or a knife and is already pissed off? Pissed off enough that he's going to take hostages and the humanoid robot's going to get the job done? I don't know, man. What if the thing goes in there and you press the wrong button? It starts doing everybody was kung fu fighting. Or it starts doing some kind of Saturday Night Fever disco dance. What if this guy hates disco? And you push him over the edge because you press the wrong button on the humanoid robot. Didn't we already have a robot that didn't do anything, right? Didn't they return him a police department? They bought some $300,000 robot and it didn't do anything in a year. Didn't issue any tickets, didn't catch any criminals. And so they returned it and got some of their money back. And yet here we are.
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1: We could send a humanoid into that same situation and accomplish the same things. Hostage negotiation, breach the door, go inside of the house, do all the talking and recording. I can program it to do whatever I want to do. Hit buttons. As you saw, it started fighting. It started dancing. It talks. Any motion that I wanted to do, I can program it to do.
2: So you're in the midst of a hostage negotiation. Some gunman, maybe a guy with a knife or maybe a bomb, has got some people in a bank or in an apartment building, right? It's a very tense, violent situation. People's lives are at risk. And you're going to send in this humanoid robot that can dance, and that's going to woo the guy to put the knife down and let the hostages go? Okay, he threw the dance thing in there kind of haphazardly, but come on, man, what are we doing? Are we really going to send in humanoid robots to try and defuse a situation with some guy who's got a gun or a knife and is already pissed off? Pissed off enough that he's going to take hostages and the humanoid robot's going to get the job done? I don't know, man. What if the thing goes in there and you press the wrong button? It starts doing everybody was kung fu fighting. Or it starts doing some kind of Saturday Night Fever disco dance. What if this guy hates disco and you push him over the edge because you press the wrong button on the humanoid robot? Didn't we already have a robot that didn't do anything, right? Didn't they return him a police department? They bought some $300,000 robot and it didn't do anything in a year, didn't issue any tickets, didn't catch any criminals. And so they returned it and got some of their money back. And yet here we are.
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0: 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It's the Cutting Edge Countdown. 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
5: I'm meteorologist Paul Trombley with your updated forecast. Sunshine mixed with clouds at times this afternoon with highs around 86. Winds out of the south around 5 miles per hour. Lows dip down to about 65. Tonight, mainly clear skies. Mainly sunny skies develop with fog in spots early tomorrow. Highs level off around 89. Temperatures a bit above average Sunday and Monday with highs in the low 90s. That's the latest weather on the X. Currently, it's 82 degrees.
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1: We could send a humanoid into that same situation and accomplish the same things. Hostage negotiation, breach the door, go inside of the house, do all the talking and recording. I can program it to do whatever I want to do, hit buttons. As you saw, it started fighting, it started dancing, it talks. Any motion that I wanted to do, I can program it to do.
2: So you're in the midst of a hostage negotiation. Some gunman, maybe a guy with a knife or maybe a bomb, has got some people in a bank or in an apartment building, right? It's a very tense, violent situation. People's lives are at risk. And you're going to send in this humanoid robot that can dance, and that's going to woo the guy to put the knife down and let the hostages go? Okay, he threw the dance thing in there kind of haphazardly, but come on, man, what are we doing? Are we really going to send in humanoid robots to try and defuse a situation with some guy who's got a gun or a knife and is already pissed off? Pissed off enough that he's going to take hostages and the humanoid robot's going to get the job done? I don't know, man. What if the thing goes in there and you press the wrong button? It starts doing "Everybody Was Kung Fu Fighting." Or it starts doing some kind of Saturday Night Fever disco dance. What if this guy hates disco? And you push him over the edge because you press the wrong button on the humanoid robot. Didn't we already have a robot that didn't do anything, right? Didn't they return him a police department? They bought some $300,000 robot and it didn't do anything in a year, didn't issue any tickets, didn't catch any criminals, and so they returned it and got some of their money back. And yet here we are.
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12: I'm meteorologist Paul Trombley with your updated forecast. Sunshine mixed with clouds at times this afternoon with highs around 86. Winds out of the south around 5 miles per hour. Lows dip down to about 65 tonight, mainly clear skies. Mainly sunny skies develop, with fog in spots early tomorrow. Highs level off around 89. Temperatures a bit above average Sunday and Monday, with highs in the low 90s. That's the latest weather on the X. Right now, it's 84 degrees.
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1: We could send a humanoid into that same situation and accomplish the same things. Hostage negotiation, breach the door, go inside of the house, do all the talking and recording. I can program it to do whatever I want to do, hit buttons. As you saw, it started fighting, it started dancing, it talks. Any motion that I wanted to do, I can program it to do.
2: So you're in the midst of a hostage negotiation. Some gunman, maybe a guy with a knife or maybe a bomb, has got some people in a bank or in an apartment building, right? It's a very tense, violent situation. People's lives are at risk. And you're going to send in this humanoid robot that can dance, and that's going to woo the guy to put the knife down and let the hostages go? Okay, he threw the dance thing in there kind of haphazardly, but come on, man, what are we doing? Are we really going to send in humanoid robots to try and defuse a situation with some guy who's got a gun or a knife and is already pissed off? Pissed off enough that he's going to take hostages and the humanoid robot's going to get the job done? I don't know, man. What if the thing goes in there and you press the wrong button? It starts doing "Everybody Was Kung Fu Fighting." Or it starts doing some kind of Saturday Night Fever disco dance. What if this guy hates disco? And you push him over the edge because you press the wrong button on the humanoid robot. Didn't we already have a robot that didn't do anything, right? Didn't they return him a police department? They bought some $300,000 robot and it didn't do anything in a year. Didn't issue any tickets, didn't catch any criminals. And so they returned it and got some of their money back. And yet here we are.
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1: We could send a humanoid into that same situation and accomplish the same things. Hostage negotiation, breach the door, go inside of the house, do all the talking and recording. I can program it to do whatever I want to do, hit buttons. As you saw, it started fighting, it started dancing, it talks. Any motion that I wanted to do, I can program it to do.
2: So you're in the midst of a hostage negotiation. Some gunman, maybe a guy with a knife or maybe a bomb, has got some people in a bank or in an apartment building, right? It's a very tense, violent situation. People's lives are at risk. And you're going to send in this humanoid robot that can dance, and that's going to woo the guy to put the knife down and let the hostages go? Okay, he threw the dance thing in there kind of haphazardly, but come on, man, what are we doing? Are we really going to send in humanoid robots to try and defuse a situation with some guy who's got a gun or a knife and is already pissed off? Pissed off enough that he's going to take hostages and the humanoid robot's going to get the job done? I don't know, man. What if the thing goes in there and you press the wrong button? It starts doing everybody was kung fu fighting. Or it starts doing some kind of Saturday Night Fever disco dance. What if this guy hates disco? And you push him over the edge because you press the wrong button on the humanoid robot. Didn't we already have a robot that didn't do anything, right? Didn't they return him a police department? They bought some $300,000 robot and it didn't do anything in a year. Didn't issue any tickets, didn't catch any criminals. And so they returned it and got some of their money back. And yet here we are.
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5: It's 5 o'clock, time to get you home, time for the Friday Fives. I'm Lazy Man Drew in for Tripper this afternoon, and man, it's a hot one. Thinking about Rockfest kicking off next week with the Wednesday bonus bash and Thursday, Friday, Saturday, Rockfest 2026, it is here. So, five songs from five bands that are going to be playing at Rockfest next week. We're going to kick it off, one of my favorites, Limp Bizkit, Break Stuff. It's Friday Fives on the X.

Your Friday Fives, Limp Bizkit, they're playing Saturday night, Friday night. They're playing Friday night, Rockfest 2026. It is upon us. It is next week, this coming week. The countdown is on. It's just a couple of days away. We are starting off the Friday Fives. Well, we kicked it off with Limp Bizkit and Break Stuff. Your second band from Rockfest 2026, The Offspring. And they are playing Saturday night. They're your headliner. Rockfest 2026 in Kadot. Can't wait. The kids aren't all right. Neither am I. It's your Friday Fives.

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The kids aren't all right. Rockfest 2026. That's your theme for the Friday Fives today. I'm Lazy Man Drew. I'm in for Tripper counting down those Friday Fives today. Your Thursday night headliner, Gojira and Another World. 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

That's Gojira in Another World on your Friday Fives on 92.9 The X. Counting down, not really a countdown, but five songs from five bands that are playing at Rockfest next week, Rockfest 2026 in Kadat. I was talking to Tripper the other day. I said, I am figuring out a way to meet Taylor Momsen from the Pretty Reckless. And, of course, he just laughed. I'm working on it. Can't wait. It's the Pretty Reckless for I Am Death, Friday Fives.

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If you haven't, definitely check it out. Your Friday Fives, five songs today, five bands playing at Rockfest next week. We kick things off with Limp Bizkit and Break Stuff, The Offspring and The Kids Aren't All Right, Gojira, Another World. You just heard the Pretty Reckless for I Am Death, wrapping things up with Set It Off. The song's called Fake Ass Friends. I've had a few of these over the years. 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
2: We could send a humanoid into that same situation and accomplish the same things. Hostage negotiation, breach the door, go inside of the house, do all the talking and recording. I can program it to do whatever I want to do, hit buttons. As you saw, it started fighting, it started dancing, it talks. Any motion that I wanted to do, I can program it to do.
3: So you're in the midst of a hostage negotiation. Some gunman, maybe a guy with a knife or maybe a bomb, has got some people in a bank or in an apartment building, right? It's a very tense, violent situation. People's lives are at risk. And you're going to send in this humanoid robot that can dance, and that's going to woo the guy to put the knife down and let the hostages go? Okay, he threw the dance thing in there kind of haphazardly, but come on, man, what are we doing? Are we really going to send in humanoid robots to try and defuse a situation with some guy who's got a gun or a knife and is already pissed off? Pissed off enough that he's going to take hostages and the humanoid robot's going to get the job done? I don't know, man. What if the thing goes in there and you press the wrong button? It starts doing "Everybody Was Kung Fu Fighting." Or it starts doing some kind of Saturday Night Fever disco dance. What if this guy hates disco and you push him over the edge because you press the wrong button on the humanoid robot? Didn't we already have a robot that didn't do anything, right? Didn't they return him, a police department? They bought some $300,000 robot and it didn't do anything in a year, didn't issue any tickets, didn't catch any criminals, and so they returned it and got some of their money back. And yet here we are.
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4: I'm meteorologist Paul Trombley with your updated forecast. Lows level off around 65 tonight under mainly clear skies. Southeast winds around 5 miles per hour. Mainly sunny skies develop with fog in spots early tomorrow. High temperatures reach up to 89. Mainly clear skies tomorrow night. Lows dip down to about 66. Mainly sunny skies Sunday with daytime highs approaching 91. 93 Monday. That's the latest weather on the X. Currently, it's 84 degrees.
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You're not broke, you're just financially rock bottom. Here at The X, we know your wallet is emptier than your soul. Rent's due, gas is offensive, and your bank account just sent you a thoughts and prayers notification. 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All you gotta do is become a real rocker. 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It's that easy. So keep it locked on The X, because being broke sucks. But missing all the best shows, that's just embarrassing.

Real Rock 92.9 The X. Lazy Man Drew taking you home on a rather warm Friday afternoon, and it's just going to get hotter through the weekend and into next week. Do whatever you can to stay cool. Drink lots of fluids. I'm not just talking about beer. You got to get some water in you, too. I know there's barley and hops in there, but some just straight-up water is needed as well.

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1: You could send a humanoid into that same situation and accomplish the same things. Hostage negotiation, breach the door, go inside of the house, do all the talking and recording. I can program it to do whatever I want to do, hit buttons. As you saw, it started fighting, it started dancing, it talks. Any motion that I wanted to do, I can program it to do.

0: And that's going to woo the guy to put the knife down and let the hostages go? Okay, he threw the dance thing in there kind of haphazardly, but come on, man. What are we doing? Are we really going to send in humanoid robots to try and defuse a situation with some guy who's got a gun or a knife and is already pissed off? Pissed off enough that he's going to take hostages and the humanoid robot's going to get the job done? I don't know, man. What if the thing goes in there and you press the wrong button? It starts doing everybody was kung fu fighting. Or it starts doing some kind of Saturday Night Fever disco dance. What if this guy hates disco and you push him over the edge because you press the wrong button on the humanoid robot? Didn't we already have a robot that didn't do anything, right? Didn't they return him a police department? They bought some $300,000 robot and it didn't do anything in a year, didn't issue any tickets, didn't catch any criminals. And so they returned it and got some of their money back. And yet here we are.
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92.9 The X. It's hot. Damn, it's hot. Looking ahead in the forecast, it's going to get hotter and humider. Is that a word? It is now. Drink lots of fluids. Stay cool. Sit in front of the fan. Be in the shade.

Linkin Park rocks, 92.9 The X. Lazy Man Drew in for Tripper today, getting you home. It's Friday. It's, what do we want to call it? Rock Fest Friday Eve? I'm going with that.

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You get what I'm saying. Come on down, 5 o'clock, Wednesday at the Brewing Project with Around the 715 and 92.9 The X.

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9: I'm meteorologist Paul Trombley with your updated forecast. Lows level off around 65 tonight under mainly clear skies. Southeast winds around 5 miles per hour. Mainly sunny skies develop with fog in spots early tomorrow. High temperatures reach up to 89. Mainly clear skies tomorrow night. Lows dip down to about 66. Mainly sunny skies Sunday with daytime highs approaching 91. 93 Monday. That's the latest weather on the X. Currently, it's 84 degrees.
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0: 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That's a week and a day. 1 week, one day. 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
1: You could send a humanoid into that same situation and accomplish the same things. Hostage negotiation, breach the door, go inside of the house, do all the talking and recording. I can program it to do whatever I want to do, hit buttons. As you saw, it started fighting, it started dancing, it talks. Any motion that I wanted to do, I can program it to do.
2: So you're in the midst of a hostage negotiation. Some gunman, maybe a guy with a knife or maybe a bomb, has got some people in a bank or in an apartment building, right? It's a very tense, violent situation. People's lives are at risk. And you're going to send in this humanoid robot that can dance, and that's going to woo the guy to put the knife down and let the hostages go? Okay, he threw the dance thing in there kind of haphazardly, but come on, man, what are we doing? Are we really going to send in humanoid robots to try and defuse a situation with some guy who's got a gun or a knife and is already pissed off? Pissed off enough that he's going to take hostages and the humanoid robot's going to get the job done? I don't know, man. What if the thing goes in there and you press the wrong button? It starts doing "Everybody Was Kung Fu Fighting." Or it starts doing some kind of Saturday Night Fever disco dance. What if this guy hates disco? And you push him over the edge because you press the wrong button on the humanoid robot. Didn't we already have a robot that didn't do anything, right? Didn't they return him, a police department? They bought some $300,000 robot and it didn't do anything in a year, didn't issue any tickets, didn't catch any criminals, and so they returned it and got some of their money back. And yet here we are.
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That's tomorrow morning, 10 a.m. to noon. And if you don't catch it in the morning, we do a replay then tomorrow night. Saturday night, 9 p.m., catch the replay of the Cutting Edge Countdown right here on 92.9 The X.

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Red Hot Chili Peppers, 92.9 The X. I'm Lazy Man Drew. That's going to wrap it up for me. I'll be back again with you tomorrow at noon. Enjoy your Friday night. Be safe. I'll see you tomorrow. I'm Lazy Man Drew. I'm out.

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1: You can send a humanoid into that same situation and accomplish the same things. Hostage negotiation, breach the door, go inside of the house, do all the talking and recording. I can program it to do whatever I want to do. Hit buttons. As you saw, it started fighting. It started dancing. It talks. Any motion that I wanted to do, I can program it to do.
2: So you're in the midst of a hostage negotiation. Some gunman, maybe a guy with a knife or maybe a bomb, has got some people in a bank or in an apartment building, right? It's a very tense, violent situation. People's lives are at risk. And you're going to send in this humanoid robot that can dance, and that's going to woo the guy to put the knife down and let the hostages go? Okay, he threw the dance thing in there kind of haphazardly, but come on, man, what are we doing? Are we really going to send in humanoid robots to try and defuse a situation with some guy who's got a gun or a knife and is already pissed off? Pissed off enough that he's going to take hostages and the humanoid robot's going to get the job done? I don't know, man. What if the thing goes in there and you press the wrong button? It starts doing "Everybody Was Kung Fu Fighting." Or it starts doing some kind of Saturday Night Fever disco dance. What if this guy hates disco? And you push him over the edge because you pressed the wrong button on the humanoid robot. Didn't we already have a robot that didn't do anything, right? Didn't they return him, a police department? They bought some $300,000 robot and it didn't do anything in a year, didn't issue any tickets, didn't catch any criminals, and so they returned it and got some of their money back. And yet here we are.
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